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93X, yes, a winning weekend for Creed and things you overheard. Since the booze cruise is tonight with the half-assed morning show, people will overhear maybe some drunken things. I want to know, what drunken things did you overhear? What did you overhear while drinking? Jump into the post on our Facebook page, our Instagram, or Twitter, whatever. Text it in, 651-989-9393. Oh, I'm getting some doozies. Yes, obviously, some about Josh's mom. That should be expected. Right now, new stuff from Five Finger Death Punch. Over.

0: 93X, I'm Kevin, reading your comments on our Facebook page. Dumb things you overheard while drinking. Leah texting in saying the funniest thing she ever heard drunk was one of my old coworkers trying to speak Spanish, fighting for their life and fighting against gravity, but somehow trying to speak Spanish even though they didn't know any Spanish while falling off of a bar stool. Wait, let me try the Google Translate here.
1: ¿Por qué eres tan estúpido?
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0: remind yourself of things, I'm reminding you of it. Put an alarm in your phone for 20 minutes from now, all right? After 8 p.m., that keyword to win your way into Creed with Bush and Tim Montana at our half-ass morning show Summer Bash next Thursday. 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
3: A better life with Dr. Sanjay Gupta.
4: There are lots of things you can measure to get an idea of how healthy you are at any given moment. Temperature, heart rate, blood pressure, just to name a few. But how about how healthy you will be and how long you're likely to live? According to a new study out of the University at Buffalo, two simple strength tests are pretty accurate at predicting longevity in older women. One is hand grip strength, and the other is how quickly people can stand up from a seated position without using their arms. By the way, I remember interviewing former President Jimmy Carter when he was quite old and being really impressed how he just popped out of the chair without using his arms. Not a lot of older people can actually do that. But I think the message here is that maintaining strength as you age is going to help you perform everyday activities, but also help you avoid injury and stay independent. I'm Dr. Sanjay Gupta, helping you live a better life.
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Now you don't need a

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0: 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Yes, a winning weekend for the Half-Ass Morning Show Summer Bash with Creed, Bush, and Tim Montana. 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And no, not the creepy guy from the TV show The Office.
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0: Whatever. 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Here's Ice Nine Kills.

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5: A Better Life with Dr. Sanjay Gupta.
6: By age 35, two-thirds of American men will experience some degree of noticeable hair loss. And by age 50, about 85% of men will have significantly thinning hair. That's according to the American Hair Loss Association. Now, one dermatologist explained that hair loss can either be genetic or it can be triggered by stress, illness, surgery, medications, major life events. No matter the cause, a lot of men, understandably, are frustrated by hair loss because it seems like a loss of control. You can take great care of your scalp by all sorts of expensive lotions and potions, but that might not matter. There are some tried and true medications that might work, like minoxidil or finasteride. But another solution is just shaving it off, and I've heard more and more how liberating this can be for a lot of guys. That's the ultimate control of their appearance. I'm Dr. Sanjay Gupta, helping you live a better life.
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0: 93X, minutes away. The band headlining our big half-ass morning show summer bash, Creed. And I'll say that keyword one more time. Yes, I will repeat it. Two songs from now for you to win your way into Creed playing our big half-ass morning show summer bash on Thursday the 16th at Mystic Lake Amphitheater. Two songs away. Here's Pierce the Veil.
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0: home prison. Yes, Cree, they're headlining our big half-ass morning show, Summer Bash, with Tim Montana and Bush, July 16th. Text the word ESCAPE. That's ESCAPE, ESCAPE, to 651-989-9393 on the Luther Bloomington Kia text line. That keyword again is ESCAPE to win your way into Creed. No, not the creepy guy from the TV show The Office.
1: Nobody steals from Creed Bratton and gets away with it. The last person to do this disappeared. 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Creed Bratton.
0: What, you are Creed, yeah, whatever. 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That's ESCAPE to 651-989-9393. Here's Dayseeker.

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1: 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The keyword to win your way into Creed with Bush and Tim Montana is escape. 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Also, the post on Facebook, your smart-ass comments getting on air. What did you overhear people say when you were out drinking? Someone over on Facebook says, the classic Wisconsin line, we're just going to stop for one. It was always more than just one.
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Local H, it's 93X, I'm Kevin. Things you overheard while drinking. Jen overheard this in the women's room. Yeah, she overheard a gal yelling at someone on the phone in the bar bathroom. I put my butt, sweat, and tears into this. I'll never hear the phrase blood, sweat, and tears ever the same again. Now, I won't ever hear it the same again. All right, new stuff now from Beartooth. This is called Free. Got the word.

0: party this summer, and everyone's invited, and I know what you're saying. 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Shut up. Everybody likes Creed.
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5: A better life with Dr. Sanjay Gupta.
6: By age 35, two-thirds of American men will experience some degree of noticeable hair loss. And by age 50, about 85% of men will have significantly thinning hair. That's according to the American Hair Loss Association. Now, one dermatologist explained that hair loss can either be genetic or it can be triggered by stress, illness, surgery, medications, major life events. No matter the cause, a lot of men, understandably, are frustrated by hair loss because it seems like a loss of control. You can take great care of your scalp by all sorts of expensive lotions and potions, but that might not matter. There are some tried and true medications that might work, like minoxidil or finasteride. 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That's the ultimate control of their appearance. I'm Dr. Sanjay Gupta, helping you live a better life.
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Bush. Yes, Bush can be with us on Thursday, along with Creed and Tim Montana, Mystic Lake Amphitheater, the Half-Ass Morning Show Summer Bash. A winning weekend for that all this weekend. All right, coming up in the next little chunk, we'll have Marilyn Manson, we'll have Foo Fighters, and we'll have more of the ridiculous things you overheard while drinking. Right now, though, Breaking Benjamin.

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93X, yes, dumb things you overheard while drinking. And then you suddenly are saying those things. Mary Zambrano, who's an MVP of the comments. Look out for Mary in the comments. Mary says she overheard a guy to dare him to call his wife to say they were out night fishing. And then Mary said, give me the phone. I'll call her and tell her you're out night fishing. But Mary just told that guy's wife, no, he's out talking to women. And then the wife suddenly wanted to get on the phone. So, yeah, that's a lot worse than ice fishing, I think.

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0: 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I'm Kevin. I'm excited to see this band this weekend, 311. 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
11: For years, we've been talking about both the positive and negative effects of being on social media. And I would say, by and large, for older adults, social media is net positive. Not all positive, but net positive. Helps them keep in touch with friends and stay social. But for younger people, social media use, especially heavy use, tends to be net negative. In fact, according to this year's World Happiness Report, youth who use social media more than 5 hours a day reported a lower level of well-being. And researchers who study this sort of thing found that many teens wish these platforms didn't even exist, and yet they can't seem to stop using them. Experts we talked to largely suggested two things. Ideally, along with your friend group, take some time offline. Also, try to recurate your algorithm so it shows you posts

Somewhere in the multiverse, there's a 93X that only plays Men Without Hats on repeat. Aren't you glad you live in this timeline? 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

0: 93X, I'm Kevin, reading your comments on our Facebook page. Dumb things you overheard while drinking. Leah texting in saying the funniest thing she ever heard drunk was one of my old coworkers trying to speak Spanish, fighting for their life and fighting against gravity, but somehow trying to speak Spanish even though they didn't know any Spanish while falling off of a bar stool. Wait, let me try the Google Translate here.
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0: Max, I'm Kevin. More importantly, the half-assed morning show Summer Bash. That is all this weekend that you can win your way into it. We will do that Saturday and Sunday. Pay attention when Shannon and JoJo are talking. Yes, hear those keywords, text them in, and all entries will also qualify for pit passes and a $100 gift certificate to Boardwalk Kitchen and Bar, plus a hotel stay at Hampton Inn Shakopee. 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Save the number, 651-989-9393.
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93X in the next few minutes. Maybe the best song from the Foo Fighters, a very underrated one from Nine Inch Nails, and new stuff right now. New music from Zakk Wylde and Black Label Society. This is called Name in Blood, a song dedicated to his wife, who's been putting up with him for how long? Since they were in grade school? Good for him. It's 93X. This is Name in Blood, Black Label Society.

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8: For more than a decade, the Environmental Working Group has put out a list of the so-called Dirty Dozen. 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Well, this year, spinach topped the list, followed by kale, collard, mustard greens, strawberries, grapes, nectarines, peaches, cherries, apples, blackberries, pears, potatoes, and blueberries. 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The FDA recommends rinsing all fruits and vegetables, even the ones that are organic, under running water that is slightly warmer than room temperature. Don't use soap, bleach, or any fancy produce washes. I'm Dr. Sanjay Gupta, helping you live a better life.

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5: A better life with Dr. Sanjay Gupta.
6: For decades, the prevailing wisdom for someone who's had a heart attack has been to put them on beta blockers for the rest of their life. But new research suggests that might not be necessary, and that the benefits of these medications probably taper off after a year or two. On the whole, and for the average person, beta blockers are very safe and very effective. But, as with any medication, they can come with a cost. A financial one, and also potential side effects. We're talking about things like fatigue, dizziness, dry mouth, dry eyes. I want to be clear when I say that you absolutely should talk to your doctor before starting or stopping any medication. Point is, if you're years out from a heart attack and you're in otherwise good health, you might want to ask your doctor about discontinuing beta blockers. You want to, of course, keep up a healthy lifestyle, diet, exercise, and sleep. I'm Dr. Sanjay Gupta, helping you live a better life.
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1: A township committee meeting in New Jersey went up in smoke Tuesday when a man dressed as a giant bong decided to crash the proceedings.
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1: The man, who said his name is Bong Holio, stepped to the podium in a giant purple bong costume. He didn't show up alone. He was accompanied by a baby, also dressed as a bong.
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1: His son, Bong Holito. 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
4: A better life with Dr. Sanjay Gupta.
5: By age 35, two-thirds of American men will experience some degree of noticeable hair loss. And by age 50, about 85% of men will have significantly thinning hair. That's according to the American Hair Loss Association. Now, one dermatologist explained that hair loss can either be genetic or it can be triggered by stress, illness, surgery, medications, major life events. No matter the cause, a lot of men, understandably, are frustrated by hair loss because it seems like a loss of control. You can take great care of your scalp by all sorts of expensive lotions and potions, but that might not matter. There are some tried and true medications that might work, like minoxidil or finasteride. But another solution is just shaving it off, and I've heard more and more how liberating this can be for a lot of guys. That's the ultimate control of their appearance. I'm Dr. Sanjay Gupta, helping you live a better life.
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1: A township committee meeting in New Jersey went up in smoke Tuesday when a man dressed as a giant bong decided to crash the proceedings.
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0: Two. 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
2: 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When they could sing, they were legends." Dickinson didn't name any names, but he did salute his own drummer, Nico McBrain, for knowing when to retire from touring.
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1: A township committee meeting in New Jersey went up in smoke Tuesday when a man dressed as a giant bong decided to crash the proceedings.
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1: The part of Cumulus Media they don't want you to know about.
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0: He attacked our lack of hair.
1: Who did that?
0: The singer. What a jerk.
1: That effing guy. He doesn't know who he's messing with. With every precious minute that ticks away, we're that much closer to stepping on board our post-Independence Day booze cruise party come Friday night.
2: He was joking about no butt plugs, right?
0: No, we're being adults about this, Dana.
1: Trying to be grown up about this one. I suppose we should mention, Josh, again, the folks who helped us out in this endeavor. Say, the donkeys over there at 10K Construction.
0: Bunch of tough guys they are.
1: They think they're tough guys. Yeah, they come off with this...
0: I find them intimidating.
1: This delivery.
3: Very nice.
1: They've got a body language about them. You'll see Friday
0: Wickedly
1: night.
0: Wickedly large forearms.
1: If you haven't met this group of guys and gals, yeah, they think they're tough. They come off, kind of cute. I'm not buying it, but, they were a major factor in putting this party together, so we thank them. Of course, the folks at Stillwater Riverboats. To those of you who missed out on buying a ticket for the boat ride, bear with me. One more thing. Just because it's been a stretch of time before we mentioned some of this boat ride information. We remind those of you who are joining us that we're going to throw a meal at you on the boat. There's plenty of beer and hard liquor to go around if you have money to pay for it. And there will be prizes and concert tickets up for grabs. Hell, Josh, a live DJ on there, Summers.
0: DJ Chris.
1: All the hits.
0: DJ Chris going to be there.
1: Nothing but hits out of DJ Chris's. The commemorative special edition 20 and 26 Booze Cruise t-shirt will be for sale on the boat as well. Let's be stinking adults about this. Grow up, sit down, shut up, and enjoy the boat ride.
0: It was great. Your wife and I bonded yesterday over text, both talking about maybe we could talk to DJ Chris about turning the volume down a little bit.
1: Yeah.
0: And I typed back, yeah, that's why I don't like going on the top floor there. And then I thought, well, there's about four other reasons. So I rattled off all the reasons I don't like going on the top floor and realized maybe the music is just a small part of it.
1: Oh, give us the reasons why you don't like going on the top deck.
0: The heat.
3: Yeah, no AC. That's a big one.
0: I don't like the heat.
1: I mean, it is 7. It's going to be 7, 8 o'clock at night. I mean, that ought to help you a little bit.
0: No, not me.
1: Not you.
0: Yesterday, I went outside to take the dogs out about that time, and I thought, this is awful out here.
1: I know you hate the heat, but it's also interesting that when it is hot and you do have to go outside, you still wear a hooded sweatshirt.
0: well, I don't want anybody to get turned on by my body.
1: Your body, you hate your own body. The heat is part of the reason why you don't like going to the tizop.
0: I like being closer to a bathroom.
1: Sure, when you got to go potty. Yep. You drink a lot of Coca-Colas.
0: Yeah, so that's the other one. I like being right next to the bar, and they're less busy on the first and second floors.
1: Sure.
0: So I can get my diet Coca-Cola.
1: You have to go to the bathroom quite a bit.
0: Or some ice water.
1: There were other reasons?
0: Those were all of them.
1: That's it.
0: But the music is a big part of it. So, you know, when I was younger, that didn't bother me whatsoever. But now I'm getting old, it's like, it doesn't need to be that loud.
3: It's a little loud.
0: You can't talk to anybody. Then and I lose my voice so easily just talking. That when I have to yell up top, it's even worse.
1: Do you think we could get you to turn the music down so the boys can talk? What movie? One Flew Over the Cuckoo's Nest. I'm with you on a lot of that, Josh. We're just trying to be adults about the situation. Let me ask you a quick question. I'm not complaining, but a quick question about these wonderful intro songs you've been putting together all week, teasing our party on Friday night. It's been an all-country vibe this week. Is there any reason behind that? And before the end of the week, will we possibly get to hear you explore another genre?
0: I thought about that.
1: Yeah?
0: There's a technical reason. And the first reason is that I'm hearing all kinds of country in my house now. So it's just, I'm in the zone. The country comes to mind.
1: That sucks.
0: But the second reason is, so it's this, all I do is I just write lyrics, give a little bit of instructions, and AI kicks out the song in 15 seconds.
1: Sure.
0: Right? Easy enough. The longest part is just writing something out. But it's the easiest to hear as far as all the genres. Like if you, some of the rock ones, you can't tell what the lyrics are saying. And I know a lot of times you have trouble hearing that.
1: You're exactly right.
0: So instead of you having to go, what'd he say? What was that? Even some of like the hip hop, I tried that. But the rock, certainly.
1: No,
0: the rock ones sound cooler, but you can't tell what he's saying.
3: Oh,
0: or she.
1: That has been a problem. You're right. I have a real tough time when you've made the hard rock parody songs, whatever you want to call them, AI songs. The rap ones, tough to follow the lyrics. There you go. Maybe I'm just going to make a request, like you can make to DJ Krizzis Friday night on the boat. I'm sure the guy will take requests, although we've required him. We've requested that he only plays the hits. I want to make a request to you. Could you try a power ballad before the end of the week? You know how you and I love a good power ballad.
0: Let me.
1: If it doesn't work out, that's fine.
0: I could maybe try one while we're sitting here.
1: Okay.
0: So, yeah.
1: All right. Maybe we can get a...
0: Carry on amongst yourselves.
1: I was just looking at something over here. A hypothetical type of a thing. One of those, you get $1 million, but first you have to do this or that type of a deal. I'm sure you've seen them up and down on the godless internet. I know we've discussed things like this afore on the program. Like, for example, one of these hypothetical type of things where you get $1 million in trade. I know this is one of your favorites, Josh, of all time, one of your favorite hypotheticals. You get $1 million, but first...
0: I'll do it. You don't even have to say.
1: You don't even have to hear the...
3: Right.
0: Oh, I guess I didn't think of crimes. All
1: right.
0: You
1: get $1 million, Josh, but first, Oonga Boonga.
0: No, I am not doing Oonga Boonga.
1: Okay.
0: And that's a trick, by the way.
1: If anybody
0: offers you something bad or Oonga Boonga, you know, something bad is like death.
1: Yeah.
0: It's a trick.
1: It is a trick.
0: Because they're going to kill you with Oonga Boonga.
1: This has a Minnesota vibe now, okay? There's a series of hypotheticals here. In order for you to land $1 million, you have to do this or that. And there's a very Minnesota theme to it. Now, I think it was meant for you to choose one of the hypotheticals. I think it was meant for you to...
0: That's my impression, yeah.
1: For you to choose one of the hypotheticals, and then you get the $1 million. But I think that's way too easy. Like, here's the report. You get $1 million, but first... You have to move to the boonies of Wisconsin is one example.
0: I'd love that.
1: Another would be you're never allowed to go to the state fair again. And see, Josh,
0: for $1 million,
1: right.
0: I would say no to that.
3: Yeah, I would do a lot of things.
0: I'll start my own state fair.
2: Right.
3: There you go.
2: Josh State Fair.
1: We were talking
0: a lot of
1: about
0: rules, by the way. You'll hear some songs.
2: No butt plugs.
1: We were talking about this off air, and we agreed that this is all way too easy. What, I can't go to the state fair ever again? Look, I love the state fair, but if you're going to give me $1 million in trade, F the state fair.
3: Yeah.
1: I got to move to Wisconsin, so what? You know. So I think, in order to make this interesting, I think you should have to complete every single one of these hypotheticals for that $1 million.
2: Hmm.
1: So let me read you all of them, and then you tell me what you think. Could you go along with all of these hypotheticals for that $1 million in trade? And Josh, if ever you're ready to dump that power ballad...
0: Yeah, I got it ready.
3: Wow, that was fast.
1: I requested Josh make a power ballad version of our Booze Cruise rally song about, you know, let's be adult about this. That's the motto of this year's booze.
0: So I haven't heard it, obviously.
1: Letter Buck.
0: But it kicks out a couple of different versions.
1: Okay.

0: country-ish, actually.
1: Well, the
0: country.
1: The singer sounded very, but it was very Nickelback also, if you ask me.
0: Yeah, once it kicks in.
1: The intro kind of sounded like Burning Heart by Vandenberg. Do you have any memory of that song?
0: Oh, yeah, absolutely.
1: Or Save Your Love by Great White. Anyway, so there's
0: Do you want another one?
1: Yeah.
0: So if you have like different subscriptions, they'll give you a lot more.
1: This is incredible. But every time you do this, every time you go through this routine with the AI, I can't believe how easily this can be done.
0: Yeah, it's weird.

0: He can't wait.
1: No.
2: Set and sail on the St. Croix, where everything's gonna be just right.
0: Pause.
2: Right.
3: He said the X. Yeah.
0: He said St. Croix.
3: Yeah. Every once in a while, you get that. Like, you'll have to have a creative spelling to try and get him sick.
0: I love it.
3: I want to hear when it kicks in.

0: story.
1: 80s rockish.
2: Is there something about the fact that you have been pumping out country versions that even though you've asked AI now to do power ballads, there's still a country feel to it?
1: I have no idea.
2: It's weird, right?
3: Stuck a little,
2: because the singer still sounds very countrified.
1: Yeah.
2: Where that had more of a Three Doors Down vibe to me. That's incredible. I'm a fan of that. I love when you pump out those friggin' tunes. Okay, let's get back to this hypothetical thing. Something that popped up online. You get $1 million, but in trade, you got to go through with this or that or this or that. We mentioned that it was written up to where you'd only have to complete one hypothetical for that $1 million, but that looked to be way too easy. So, and there's a Minnesota vibe to it. So I'm saying you got to complete all of these different tasks in order to gain that $1 million. You tell me if you'd go through with it. Okay, so we start with you move to the boonies of Wisconsin.
1: Easy.
2: Right. If that's all you're asked of, yeah, who the hell wouldn't say, sure, give me the $1 million. But that's just one. The next, I already mentioned, you're never allowed to go to the state fair again. And also on top of that, you can't have people bring you your favorite state fair food.
3: Ah, man. All right. Cheese on a stick? That sucks, but whatever.
1: I bet you can find it somewhere else too, Ashley.
2: A very close friend of yours will narrowly survive a massive goose attack as part of this hypothetical.
1: Oh, yeah.
3: Yeah, I mean, that sucks to be them, but yeah.
1: Especially if we got to pick the friend.
2: You gain $1 million, but, okay, you got to move to the boonies of Wisconsin. You're never allowed to go to the state fair again. And one of your close friends is going to lose their nipples in a goose attack. Again, it's meant to have a Minnesota vibe, right? Okay, you know, so we all know, we've all been in that situation, right? You walk out your front door and there's 15 geese, right? Wait, yeah. Hey, wait a minute. You know, is this it for me? You walk out of your place of business, there's usually turkeys or geese hanging around.
3: The turkeys.
2: And they look at you like they want to kill you so badly.
1: They'll just stand in front of your car and like dare you to do something about it.
2: They do. All right, all of these hypotheticals will gain you the $1 million, all of them combined. The Vikings finally win a Super Bowl, but it's the year after you die. Who cares?
3: I'll be dead. That's fine.
2: Who cares about the Vikings winning a Super Bowl? Okay, here's one that might F with some of you. Some of you. The average Minnesota winter, after you get this $1 million, the average Minnesota winter will get 20% longer and 20% colder.
4: I love winter.
1: Yeah, actually, I'd be cool with that.
2: Okay, some people wouldn't be.
4: I wouldn't want to move to a climate that didn't have winter.
2: 20% longer.
3: Yeah, that's a lot. That's
2: can
3: a
2: anyone
3: lot
2: do
3: longer.
2: The arithmetic? So how much further?
4: Geez, it kind of depends on the year, right?
2: Yeah, we
4: sometimes
2: already.
4: Winter starts in October, and
2: right.
4: Other years you wait till January.
2: And colder, 20% colder, that's a pretty good chunk.
3: Uh-huh.
1: Yeah, that would really mess with you.
4: As an avid endorsement, doesn't do much for me.
2: You're not bothered, okay. Your favorite neighborhood roadhouse, bar, or restaurant shuts down. Again, not everyone's passionate about that kind of a thing, but some are. I would be pretty devastated if my favorite, maybe devastated is a little dramatic, but it would really bother me if my favorite roadhouse suddenly was gone forever. I've spent my entire life in the joint since I was a 5-year-old kid. So that factors into it for some of us. Again, with the Minnesota vibe, okay, here's another little challenge for you in order to gain this $1 million. Anytime you meet someone new, you have to ask them if they know that Prince was from Minnesota.
3: Oh, I hate myself so much for that.
4: That was pretty funny.
1: It gets so old.
2: Eventually,
3: I don't want to do that.
2: Eventually, someone is going to punch you in the jaw.
3: Yes.
2: But you have to ask that question to anyone new that you meet. You know Prince, right? The Purple Rain, right? And the guy says, yeah. You know he's from Minnesota, right?
4: I'm sure there are people that do that.
2: Oh, yes, they do.
1: Mm-hmm.
2: It drives me up a effing wall. All right, we're not done yet. Okay. Again, this is this would present a problem for some, not many. You won $1 million, but $1,000 is deducted from your account anytime you say oofda or oop.
4: I'd be in trouble.
2: Out loud. You'd be in trouble on which account?
4: Both.
0: Ding, ding, ding, ding, ding, ding, ding, ding, ding.
4: I'd say both. As a matter of fact, sometimes I have to go back and delete the beginning of a text or email because I even throw that in, like oof or oofed on at times, you know?
2: You write the words?
4: Yeah. Some people are like, oh, my car broke down. I'm like, oofda, sorry. You know, something like, so I have to, because I use it too much.
2: That wouldn't trouble
4: me. I'd lose money quick on that one.
2: That wouldn't trouble my account.
1: I'll give you some shock collar training, Josh. Anytime you see it, I give you the buzz.
2: Oh, wow. Okay. Anytime you have outdoor plans. Anytime for the rest of your effing life when you have outdoor plans, it's either 110 degrees outside or a winter storm disaster.
3: No, I'm done.
2: Now, that would F my life completely.
3: I don't want $1 million then.
2: Ashley's
3: that pissed
2: out.
3: Me off so much.
2: Ashley says she's done. She no longer wants the monies.
4: So
2: that's the biggest negative of them all right there, is it not?
3: Yeah, definitely.
1: Because you'd be living in a rural Wisconsin, and anytime you go outside, it's either 110 or a winter storm. So you got to be a homebody in Wisconsin somewhere.
2: You know, we could have cut to the chase and just said, you get $1 million if you never go outdoors ever again.
1: Yeah.
2: After reading this hypothetical, you're basically being asked to never go outdoors ever again. $1 million is a lot of money, but maybe not enough.
3: No, I love going outside.
2: Anyone else out? Ashley's out.
4: I'm still in.
2: I think I'm out.
4: I mean, it's $1 million.
2: I know, but I think I'm out.
1: I think I'm out, too.
2: Because of that outdoors deal.
4: I'll just host everything indoors. I'm cool with that.
3: Oh, I would go absolutely crazy.
2: But the final is kind of cute. Aggravates me. You can't leave the house or start your day at all until you've watched the entirety of the old Christmas movie filmed here in town by the name of Jingle All the Way.
3: I do like that movie.
2: Okay. Well, nobody likes that movie.
1: I think it would drive you crazy pretty quickly if you got to spend, 90 minutes watching it each morning.
4: You know, well, any movie every single morning, but still, I like that movie.
2: Nobody likes that movie.
4: Phil Hartman was so funny in that one.
2: At first, I thought this was going to be pretty chicken dick overall, and I thought we would all agree to these scenarios and easily grab that $1 million. But now at the ass end here, I don't think I'm going to do it.
3: Mm. Nope.
4: Because of the last two?
2: Yeah, because of the last two.
4: I bet if it was just one, you could, the worst one on here, would that be the weather one at the end or Jingle All the Way? I know how much she hates that.
2: Either one of them. Either one of them are enough for me to back out. God dang it. I thought I had that $1 million. No effing way. I wouldn't live terribly long if every day I had to watch Jingle All the Way. You would find me. I would drink myself to death. See what I'm saying?
1: Yeah.
2: The $1 million, I wouldn't. Unless I spent it all in a week, it wouldn't be worth it because I'm dead within a few months.
4: Now, a few people have, I noticed this as well, but I thought maybe it was just, you were reading too much into it, where it says outdoor plan. Just don't make plans, like if you just show up at an outdoor event. But I'm assuming it's just anytime you want to do something. Well, I suppose that's a plan.
3: Yeah, exactly. Yeah, you just saying, I'm going to go outside today.
2: Now we're getting technical about the word plans.
4: Yeah, so
2: plans.
4: That's what I think it's more than that, but who knows?
2: You think the list was meant to say anytime you go out of doors.
4: Yeah, anytime you think I'm going to go outside.
2: Right. I mean, all right, only couches pull out Jesus. That's the first time I've heard that one. Sorry, I stuttered, but that was a first for me. Only couches pull out Jesus. He says, what if you changed it to 10 million? Yeah. But I'd go crazy. 10 million. That's a huge amount of money. But still, I got to watch that movie every morning. Still, every time I go outside, it's hotter than Dutch love or brutally cold and windy winter storm type of a thing.
3: I'd be able to take it if it was like either really, really hot or rainy, because I love the rain. I'd be able to handle that, but
2: yeah,
3: the cold or the heat, like that. That sucks. Those are your only two options.
2: $10 million, does that change it for?
4: I would think about that. Like your life, you would have nothing to do. Whatever. I mean, you don't have to go to work. You got no responsibilities. Your bills are paid.
2: But I mean, I just want to go to a Timberwolves game and it's 55 below zero. You know, I'm talking. Yeah. I want to go get a sandwich at Subway and it's 110 degrees.
4: Yeah, but you're at that point.
2: In the movie every morning, Josh. The movie. I gotta watch it.
4: I understand all that, but think you go into your climate controlled garage. Keep in mind, you're a millionaire, and then you get into your climate controlled Mercedes or whatever it is rich people drive, and you walk 10 feet into Subway, and then back you're going to be fine. Oh. $10 million.
2: $10 million. I don't know.
3: You are becoming pretty convincing.
4: Yeah.
2: I don't effing know.
4: Yeah, it'd be different.
3: I'd want to like be on a beach, though, in like comfortable weather,
2: you
3: not 110
2: go to the beach?
3: Degree weather.
4: Buy one of those air-conditioned suits. I just saw you can buy an air-conditioned suit.
3: I want to be out in a swimsuit.
2: All you want to do is go to the beach, huh?
3: Yeah.
2: You got it. But first, Oonga Boonga.
4: Don't do it, Ashley.
3: No.
4: Don't do it.
2: Ah, there you go. What else is going on around here? Oh, my God. It's already 6:05. So we'll be moving on in a minute here. It is National Video Game Day for you video game enthusiasts.
3: It's been a really long time since I've played video games.
1: I bet.
2: Why is... Oh, you've got
3: busy.
2: Some... I forget. You have a...
4: Were you still... It seemed like you weren't playing as much even before you had your kid.
3: Yeah, it got kind of boring when I stopped smoking weed.
4: That made the difference?
3: It didn't hit the same.
2: Video Game Day. On a national level, Josh. This isn't local.
4: No, it's a big deal.
2: This isn't a city thing or a county thing or a statewide. This is national. Oh, sure. Video games have played a role in all of our lives to a certain extent. I had my love affairs with Galaga. I had my... I mean, I think you could even define it as an obsession with Little League Baseball.
1: That game was great.
3: I got weird with that, too.
2: I got sucked in and dragged into some dark places by Mike Tyson's Punch-Out.
1: That'll stick with you.
2: You know, and I'm a friggin' novice, but yet even I've had those nights where you just can't put it down.
4: A buddy of mine, I benefited greatly from his parents' divorce because they both wanted to show him who the more loving parent is. So he had so many awesome gifts, and mom and dad got him sometimes the same thing. So he had an extra Nintendo, the original Nintendo.
1: Yeah.
4: Dana. And he's like, hey, you can just borrow this for the summer. I'm living with my dad for the whole summer. So he gave me the one he had at his mom's house.
1: Sweet.
4: It was awesome. And now, we did have to play on a 13-inch black and white TV, but still, we never had anything like that.
2: Yeah.
4: And it was awesome. And so all those games you
2: mentioned. The black and white TV, dude, that was the same way I started. With home, as far as home consoles go, my parents wouldn't buy us the real Atari because that cost, I don't know, $27. So we had to get the $17 imitation console, and it came with the ripoff of Asteroids, not the original. It was the ripoff of Asteroids, where the boulders were kind of square, and it was, if you know Asteroids, you know what I'm talking about. But yeah, we played it in the basement, the ice cold, damp, bug ridden basement. We played it on a little black and white television. But Little League Baseball was the game in the early '90s where I actually had. My hometown police after me. Because I rented it from a local grocery store and refused to return it. Absolutely refused until I had the police calling my home.
4: I remember being threatened by Hollywood Video with that. We had a movie we totally forgot about. Went in there and they're like, hey, you got $300 in late fees, bro.
2: Dude.
4: And I thought, $300 is going to take me forever to make.
3: Insane.
4: I was making $4.25 an hour. I'm like, yeah. I don't know what I'm going to do. And the guy's like, well, you can buy it for $20. I'm like, oh, okay.
1: Yeah.
4: I'll just buy it.
2: What? Oh, they gave you that offer.
4: Yeah. Oh. I had no idea that was even a possibility.
3: I will definitely do that.
2: I didn't receive that offer. They basically said, bring this effing thing back or we are going to beat you into next week.
5: Well, polish up your dog schlong because you're about to score. If your job is scoring, you'll never work a day in your life.
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2: 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Shut up. 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
5: Yeah. We're just about set
9: for that stupid news report. But first, a question has been texted in to our texting machine. The numbers you punch in order to contact us via a text machine or a text message is 651-989-9393. Everyone, thank the people from Luther Bloomington Kia.
10: Thank you.
11: Thank you.
10: Dan Dingman, best buns in the car business. He's my guy. I'd buy anything from Dan Dingman. As a matter of fact, I get my weed from Dan Dingman.
11: Oh, hell yeah.
5: They say he's got an ass like a $2 mule.
9: And I'm not the only one who agrees with that. So here's the text that came in. Someone wants to know, did you see Cuckoo Kangaroo was on television last night on a program called America's Got Talent?
10: Were they really?
12: What? Oh, no way. Awesome.
9: My answer was no. I did not see the program. Everyone's Got Talent. What did I say?
10: America's Got Talent.
9: No, one of our favorite local acts, Cuckoo Kangaroo. We've had the boys in studio once or twice over the years. It's been a while since I've heard or seen the act.
10: I'm glad that person texted that because just maybe it was last week. Yeah, last Tuesday, my brother-in-law texted me, and he's in a group, like a comedy group, and he said, "Do you know Cuckoo Kangaroo?" And I told him, like, yeah, I love those guys. I've seen him perform a couple times. They've been in studio. He said, yeah, he was talking about you guys and said he really enjoyed coming on the show and that they have a good relationship with us and everything. So shout out to them because that was cool that he brought that up.
9: Well, yeah, hello to Cuckoo Kangaroo.
12: I love you.
9: The friends and the family of that band. Hello from the Half-Assed Morning Show. How did they do last night? Can anyone, whoever texted
10: this
9: in.
10: This was news to me. I didn't know that.
9: Whoever texted in, can you get back to us and tell us how they did on the program? Cuckoo Kangaroo.
10: I'm looking at
9: it. I don't know what, 10 years ago or more, they hit it big with some songs like I Speak Whale and Everyone Poops or something
12: they
9: like that.
12: They have one about cats that I really like. I think it's like Cat Party or something like that.
9: That sounds familiar.
12: It's a good one.
9: They're wonderfully talented guys, and I hope they performed well last night on America's Got Talent.
10: Ah, they got eliminated.
9: Son of
12: stupid.
9: A bitch
12: those
9: bastard.
12: Those judges
10: don't know what they're doing.
9: Who are the judges on America's Got Talent?
10: I don't know.
9: You don't know? I've never saw it.
12: We should write the show and complain.
10: I saw a couple. That's one Howard Stern was on for a while, right?
9: I have no idea.
10: I watched that. Is it? And then Howie Mandel? I could maybe I have these kind of missed. I don't watch a lot of those shows.
9: Yeah, we don't know.
10: I watched Howard Stern a few times.
9: That's great. And now you got me thinking of that other cat song, Ashley. It wasn't Cuckoo Kangaroo. Remember the old cat song? And he don't.
10: I was just thinking about that last night. That is weird.
9: And he don't even know he's going to die.
10: Yeah.
9: Stupid cat.
10: What was that from? You haven't heard Stupid Cat?
12: I know.
9: It just came off the internet a number of years ago. It's an old one.
10: I know. The lyric I was thinking about, it was just like 2 days ago, was because he's got no frame of reference.
9: Yeah.
10: It's so stupid. Here we go. Yeah. I love it. Oh, I hate this computer.
9: Yeah, your computer sucks.
10: It does this to me all the time.
9: But this has got
10: to
9: be 15 years old or something. We've been playing the Stupid Cat on and off on this program for many years.
10: I played off of YouTube, but I'm pretty sure there's some bad words in there. Ah. Haven't heard it in a long time. God, I hate the way they changed things.
9: And he don't even know he's going to die. All right. We'll see if we can pump that one your way before too much time goes by. But again, congratulations to Cuckoo Kangaroo. All the success and love in the world to those gentlemen.
10: Good guys. Funny stuff.
9: This here is a blast from the past. When I see and then read the name Kylie Minogue out loud. Hell, I think she hit it big as a singer back when I was in high school. Cubby, she cut loose back in the day with a song about doing the damned locomotion. I think I have the right lady. A couple of my old high school pals would just squirm in their chairs when her music video came on the television. She was a cupcake.
10: Yeah, pretty lady.
9: An Australian gal, too, I believe. Did I get it right? Didn't she come at us with the locomotion?
10: Yeah, that's your song.
9: Oh, okay. Here's why and how Kylie Minogue is part of today's report. The Prime Minister of Australia, a feller called Anthony Albanese, he's had to up and apologize for making, quote, inappropriate comments about Kylie Minogue. Well, that's embarrassing that he's had to apologize. It says here the Prime Minister dude made an appearance on a podcast. Oh, of course. A podcast. Everybody's got one. The podcast has a title with a clever little double entendre. They call it the Bush Deep Podcast. Right? It's Australian. You know, yeah. You got the two meanings for the word Bush. So on this silly... Yeah, that's kind of how I reacted.
10: That's all you gave it?
9: Yeah. Bush.
10: All right, yeah. I get it.
9: So on this silly Australian podcast, Prime Minister Albanese, he was asked by the hosts of the program who he would, quote, shag, who he would marry, and who he would date.
12: Shag.
9: Right. And his choices were Kylie Minogue, Nicole Kidman, the actress, don't you know?
12: Love her.
9: And his final choice was someone named Rhonda Birchmore. Now, initially, the Prime Minister dude tried to avoid answering this question. He's a Prime Minister, for Christ's sake. He said also that he just got married and wasn't looking to start trouble with the old lady. The hosts of the program, they pushed and pushed for him to answer, and he folded.
0: We're at rapid fire questions now. Every guest gets asked these. Marry, date. Kylie Minogue, Nicole Kidman, or Rhonda Birchmore?
11: I've just got married. I'm only 6 months in.
0: But if it goes up, let's just pretend.
11: Oh, Kylie, clearly.
0: You'd marry Kylie. And date her?
11: All of the above.
0: All right, it's a triple.
10: I feel bad for him.
12: He was barely pressured. Are you serious? That's all it took was her going like, come on, like once.
10: You know, he's trying to play along. He's in a tough spot.
9: All right, so you heard him there. He said, clearly, Kylie Minogue. They asked him if he meant he would marry Kylie or F her or date her. He said, all of the above. She's terrific. Well, now the dumb bastard has all the straight-laced folks in Australia looking to kick his ass. They're calling him a sexist. They're calling him disrespectful. They're calling him an embarrassment. They're calling him a cuck.
12: Wow.
9: But here's my question, Josh. What's a guy with that type of gig doing on a podcast called Bush Deep or whatever the hell it's called? You got to know you're taking your chances with that.
12: Yeah.
10: Probably.
12: That's on him.
10: You think so? I still kind of... I mean, we've been in that situation. There's plenty of times where I thought, geez, I wish I didn't play along with that, but I was just trying to help the bit or something.
9: You're a helpful guy.
10: And there's, that's not that uncommon anymore where politicians are going on popular podcasts.
9: Yeah, it's not 1976 anymore. I understand that.
10: I get that he should have maybe not said it, but at the same time, I mean, cut the guy some slack. Maybe I'm off on this. I don't know.
9: So he has apologized, or he plans to apologize or something. Who cares? Back to Kylie Minogue. Says here she's all locked in to star alongside Quentin Tarantino in a new motion picture. Well, that sounds awful.
10: It does?
9: Yeah.
10: I mean, I would have no interest in that, but I bet as somebody who wants to get into a movie, he's not a bad guy to team up with.
9: Well, I mean, as a director or a creator, yes, but to act alone, I mean, Quentin Tarantino as an actor is absolutely awful.
13: He's terrible.
9: Yeah.
12: I can't remember.
9: Yeah, you had to be there, I guess.
13: He pops in with a couple movies here and there as himself. Or
9: his movies are unbelievable. Mm-hmm. I've loved most of them.
12: Yeah, definitely.
9: What's the one that I love so much? Django Unchained?
13: Yeah.
9: Holy Christ, I love that movie.
13: That's a great movie.
9: I love when they kill that son of a bitch bastard. What's his name? The guy that bones all the 21-year-old. Leonardo. I love when he kills Leonardo DiCaprio dead. Django Unchained. What's happening? Yeah, Kylie Minogue. Well, I haven't heard that name in a long time. And yes, I know that Grand Funk Railroad originally did the locum or something. I don't know. It's funny. I said, yeah, she sang the locomotion. Got six text messages. That was Grand Funk Railroad. Yeah, I know.
10: She also. You were talking about that version.
9: They're passionate about 70s rock. I mean, I don't have a problem with that. I'm also passionate about the old rock. People are also texting in saying the real game to play is F, Marry, Kill.
12: Yeah.
9: I've never played these games before. I've heard about it.
12: Oh, really?
9: No.
12: Yeah, F, Marry, Kill was like very, very common.
13: Yeah.
9: Well, do one to Josh. Do an F.
10: I don't want to answer.
9: Why don't you want to?
10: I'm not going to kill somebody on the radio here. Go ahead.
9: Well, you understand you don't have to legitimately kill somebody.
10: I don't want to suggest that I was going to kill somebody. Because what if the person dies under mysterious circumstances?
12: Yeah, they're going to look at you. You're right.
9: Ah, whatever. All right, I guess I had thought that this gimmick had come and gone already. The emotional support animal gimmick. Now, I want to be clear. I'm sure there are many folks out there who do truly need their pet to help them along in one way or another.
10: Definitely.
9: The gimmick I'm talking about is all the dorks out there who pulled the emotional support animal bit just because they were jealous that someone was getting something that they weren't. Do you know what I mean by that?
12: Yep.
9: There were people out there who got uppity when the emotional support pet movement happened, and they all, you know, it was like the, well, how come they're allowed to bring their dog in the store, but I can't? I've got a dog too. Those are the people I'm talking about. Like the dudes who complain about ladies' night specials at your neighborhood bar. Well, why isn't there a men's night?
12: The worst.
13: Oh, no, they actually got abolished in Minneapolis, didn't they? For that very reason.
9: I mean, yeah, it worked.
13: Uh-huh. So stupid. Guys, that means there's going to be a lot of ladies at the bar that night.
10: Yeah, so people just don't get it.
9: So anyways, a dude in Scotland has upped and refused to do community service unless his emotional support lizard can come with him. Now, I'm just saying my opinion. I think this guy is just doing this to make things difficult because he's pissed off that he got in trouble. So he's got to make everything a pain in the ass now. He is refusing to go ahead with his court-ordered community service unless his pet bearded dragon can accompany him. His name is Terry. Not Uncle Terry.
12: That's too bad.
9: I know. If this was Uncle Terry, I'd have a completely...
10: You'd support him.
9: Of course I would.
10: Yeah. You know he has no ill intent.
9: Uncle Terry effing rules. It's just plain old Terry. He's 38 years old, and again, he's from Scotland or some god-awful place like that. He was convicted of dangerous driving. He's got to do the community service. His lawyer has identified his bearded dragon as an emotional support animal. Terry even upped and said, we don't go anywhere without each other. He says his dragon helps him from getting agitated. The court, who has to decide on this nonsense, is delaying their decision until Terry has a psychiatric exam. It's very possible that he does need his lizard. I'm just saying, I got a feeling this guy's just trying to piss people off. It's just a feeling, Cubby.
10: Yeah, or take advantage of it. You know, I want to hang out with my lizard, and it's not fair to other people.
9: So how do you play F, Marry, Kill?
10: Well, you'd name three people.
9: Okay.
10: And you have to say which you do to which person.
9: Okay. Anyone got three people?
13: I'll Google some examples.
9: Yeah, go ahead. Dana's going to Google some examples.
12: F, Marry, Kill, Josh, me, Dana.
9: Oh.
12: Yeah.
9: Oh,
12: I
9: didn't know it would get so personal.
12: Yeah.
13: Oh, it can.
12: Oh, yeah.
9: No, it can get personal.
10: Sometimes it can be like the people in the room.
13: Oh,
10: like
13: yeah.
12: It's always people in
13: and
12: the room.
13: And there's also a lot of times hurt feelings, too, and that's the best part.
9: So I have to choose.
10: And it can't be all the same person. I've made that mistake before. You get to choose the order. You got to pick. Each person has to have something different.
9: All right. So I'm going to sit here and play the game. F, Mary, Kill. And my choices are Josh, Dana, Ashley. Obviously, obviously, I am going to F Josh like he has never been F'd before. Because the sumbitch has wanted it since the day we met.
13: Oh, he's doing the high kicks.
9: Sit down. Don't dance. He's dancing in his... Sit down.
10: This is the greatest day ever.
9: You're going to need all the rest you can get. If you and I are going to do it. Oh, sit down.
10: I'm going to suntan today. I'm going to look good.
9: You have wanted me to bang you from the word go, so I'm going to F Josh. Sit down, will you please? He's doing these crazy dances.
10: I'm pumped. How's my breath?
9: Okay, so I've decided who I'm going to F.
12: Gross.
9: Oh, you know what? Does it count? We already did it. I forgot we already did it. Is that okay that we already had sex?
12: Yeah, that's okay. Mm-hmm.
9: Okay, yeah.
12: That's fine.
9: Remember Jamaica?
10: Oh, yeah. Okay.
9: I mean,
10: yeah,
9: good question. Neither of us finished, but you know what I mean?
13: Yeah.
9: We did it. We didn't go all the way.
13: It was late.
9: Oh, all right, who am I? I'm going to marry Dana. You want to know why?
12: Why?
10: Ashley's a mother.
9: Huh? What?
12: Kill me.
10: Ashley's a mother.
9: Yeah.
10: You're going to deprive
9: am I playing the game or am I not playing the game?
10: I'm just saying. I mean, you have a choice.
9: I know I have a choice, and I've made them. I'm going to marry Dana. Do you want to know why?
12: Why?
9: Because I can control that bitch. I can control you. You will be...
10: Dana, get me a beer.
13: Yep.
9: Yes.
13: Just be the lap dog.
9: You will be my little plaything.
13: Ashley. So yeah. I'll be the one driving you to Ashley's funeral?
12: Yeah, I'm done.
9: Yes.
13: You need a chauffeur?
9: I need a driver.
12: You can't come to my funeral if you killed me?
9: Look.
12: No.
9: Dana will say, today is the day of Ashley's funeral. And I'll say, well, you're driving, bitch. I've been drinking all day. And I'm going to have to go ahead and kill Ashley. And I have reasons behind all of this.
10: Of course.
9: Because I'm going to prove that it can be done.
10: I don't think it'll be easy.
9: A lot of folks don't think it can be done. I'm going to prove it can be done. No, it ain't going to be easy. We're both going to be covered in blood by the time it's over.
12: It's going to be exhausting.
9: I will.
10: Oh, it's going to be like the ending of the movie The Gray, Nick.
9: The Gray.
10: It's going to be just like the ending of that.
9: We're stalking each other in the woods for that one final kill. Yes, The Gray. I love that movie.
10: That's a great movie.
9: Want to know why I love that movie?
10: Why?
9: Everybody dies.
10: You do like a sad ending.
9: Yeah.
10: Well, most people would consider it sad. For you, it's just an ending. I'll miss you, Ashley.
12: That's fine.
10: I'm going to show up at your funeral, freshly effed, and say some nice things about you.
12: Thank you. That's so kind of you.
9: Freshly effed.
12: Yeah.
10: I know I'm glowing and I seem very excited, but I am terribly sad that Ashley's gone.
13: Just disheveled.
9: Forgot about Jamaica. We have done it once before. That was you guys know the story where Josh is like, Nick, kiss me. And I said, I don't want to kiss you. And he said, please, just kiss me. I said, no, I don't want it. He said, just give me one kiss. Would you please kiss me? I said, look, bro, I probably shouldn't even be banging you right now. Yeah. All right, we got some things here now that might just end up in the medical record books. In the medical... This guy gave himself a terrible beating. He gave himself the beating of a lifetime. He did. Some peckerhead over there in China. He slapped himself upside the head so many damn times that one of his eyes came loose and the eye fell out. Or it damn near fell out.
12: I didn't know you could do that.
9: Yeah, you can. Believe it or not, this was a superstitious thing that the dude was involved in. According to what I'm reading here, dude had one eye that wouldn't stop a twitching.
12: That does piss me off so much when that happens. Too.
9: It was always a bouncing around in the eye socket. One eye was always like twerking.
10: It's the worst too when you're talking to somebody and you know what's happening and then you wonder, do I address this?
9: I don't know what you're talking about. You guys have a problem where your eye twitches around inside the eye socket?
10: Sometimes. Yes.
12: Every once in a while.
9: Wow. I've never noticed it, Josh, from any of...
10: It's not very frequent.
9: Okay. So, our dude here, for some damn reason, he thought that... Well, I guess I have a reason. Dude thought the twerky eye was a sign of bad luck. So, to rid himself of that bad luck, all day long, he would take to punching himself in that eye. Pa-pop, pa-pop. Over and over again, he'd sock himself in the eye. Eventually, that eye couldn't take the beating, and it tried to fall out. I've never heard of anything like this in my pointless life.
10: Have you ever, you know, with your heart stuff that you got to deal with, sadly, thought about beating your heart up out of anger?
9: Are you kidding me?
10: Like, you can just put some boxing gloves on your heart?
9: 2 days ago. 2 days ago. I think of just... punching myself in the chest.
10: F you, Hart.
9: Oh, yes.

0: keepsake. The eye almost fell out.
1: I wonder if it's one of those things, you know, do you guys get, when you go to the doctor, and now they start asking you to like, circle your mood, the various emotion faces, and then do you feel safe at home, that kind of stuff. Do you guys get those questions?
0: Yes. Yeah.
1: This guy, I'm sure they're for sure going to ask about that.
0: Yeah.
1: He's coming in with black eyes.
0: What the hell's wrong with you? That was one of the questions I fielded at the doctor's office on that pamphlet that they hand you. One of the questions was simply, what the hell's wrong with you?
1: What's your problem?
0: I said, I don't know.
2: Let's get right down to it.
3: Right,
1: that's your job.
0: I said, that's what you folks are here to figure out. I don't know what's wrong with me. I just effed my best friend, married a guy that I work with, and killed a lady.
1: Someone we all adore.
0: So you tell me what's wrong with me.
2: That's a big 24 hours.
0: Hey, I'm playing the game. F, marry, kill. All right.
1: I'd like to go first. Well, I suppose it's first in order.
2: Yeah.
1: I want to get the effing over with.
2: Oh.
1: Killing.
2: Well, that means you guys can come to our wedding then.
0: How heartbroken are you going to be after I give you the boning of a lifetime? I up and marry some other guy.
1: Trust me, that popped into my head.
3: Oh, that does suck.
1: I wouldn't want to be the other man in that relationship.
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0: Joining us in studio today, fresh off an appearance on the television program America's Got Talent, joining us is Brian, one half of Cuckoo, formerly Cuckoo Kangaroo. 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
3: A better life with Dr. Sanjay Gupta.
4: Osteoporosis affects millions of people in the United States and around the world. It's a disease that basically causes someone's bones to become weak, brittle, and porous, which can increase their risk of fractures. Now, the good news here is there are things you can do other than, or in addition to, taking medications to prevent fractures before it's too late. One is to up your intake of calcium and vitamin D. You also want to eat more protein. One functional medicine dietitian told us that that helps build muscle, and if you're building muscle strength, then you are also building bone strength. You want to be mindful of your workouts. The best ways to build bone density, one therapist told us, are going to be resistance exercises like lifting weights, and also exercises that make your bones take a bit of an impact, such as jumping or even running, just loading the bones a little bit more. I'm Dr. Sanjay Gupta, helping you live a better life.
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0: Well, I want that kind of took me by surprise.
1: The ending there? It'll get you.
2: I did not know that we had another Booze Cruise song to start the show. Jesus, you're on a roll, Josh.
1: Well, easy enough.
2: Let's be adults about this is the slogan. I'll be damned. Here we go. We welcome you to today's edition of the 93X Half-Ass Morning Show. She's a Tuesday. And I'm happy to announce, for the first time in a hell of a stretch, when I look to my right, I get to look into the eyes of one of the most dangerous characters I've ever known. She's, and a favorite of our listening audience, by the way. She's one of those whatever, I do what I want types. Smashley's back with the program.
3: Hey, guys.
1: Hey, very nice having you back.
3: I missed you so much.
2: Did you know that song was coming? I didn't know the song
3: was
2: coming.
3: No, I had no idea that song was coming.
1: You do have a note in front of you that says that song is coming.
2: Really?
1: Yeah.
2: Hey, Ashley, I don't see a note.
3: Yeah.
2: Just to show you how excited I am to have you back in studio after, how long has it been? 2-3 weeks?
3: At least something like that.
2: Just to show you how excited I am to have you back, I got you this hat.
1: That's my hat.
2: I bought you this hat.
1: That's not true.
2: Let's try to make the gal feel welcome, Josh.
1: Oh, I got her something.
2: This hat, and it says, I'm just here to bang.
3: That's a beautiful hat.
1: But I want to bang.
2: No, I know, and I will let you bang. Oh, no, Josh, that hat belongs to you.
1: Yeah, this was, I was telling the guys yesterday, Ashley, you know, we're going to wear those goofy t-shirts for the boat cruise on Friday.
3: Oh, yeah.
2: It's an attitude shirt showdown.
1: Yep, and I have, I bought my shirt, and then I bought this hat, which is kind of awful. That
3: little
1: says,
3: bit.
1: Just here to bang. And it's got a little firework at the bottom there.
3: Well, it's cute at the same time.
1: Tell me how dumb I look. Hold on.
3: Yeah, it does look like one of those hats that doesn't fit well.
2: Yesterday, Josh told us about this new hat.
3: You do look ridiculous in that thing.
2: He told us about this new hat. No, I didn't get to see it, Josh. Can you start?
1: Oh, yeah. Stand by.
2: He told us about this new hat. Attitude hat. You know, there's attitude shirts. There's attitude hats. And we said we'd like to take a look at you while wearing it. To determine whether or not you should wear this in public. I think it looks pretty decent.
1: Oh, really?
2: I mean, I've seen way, way worse. The slogan is silly. You know, I'm just here to bang.
4: But the truth cannot be controversial. He is going to be there to bang.
2: He's not going to bang anybody.
1: No.
2: But,
1: I will not be banging.
2: I've seen way worse. Can you do it one more time?
1: Oh, yeah.
3: Let me see again.
2: You've got a certain face that doesn't quite match the slogan.
1: Yeah.
2: You know what I mean? And it makes your ears stick out even further than that.
3: Yeah, that's what I can't get over. It's
2: friggin'
3: ears.
2: If you thought your ears were sticking out before you put this hat, I mean,
1: is that better?
2: It's even worse.
1: Oh, it's
2: your ears that ruin the experience.
1: Man.
2: But it ain't bad.
1: All right.
2: I think you should consider it for Friday. Ashley's triumphant return.
3: Yeah, I do want to say thank you to everyone who sent their prayers and good vibes and donations, anything like that. It means a lot to me and my family, so that was really cool of the brother and sisterhood to step up and be there for me.
2: They're good people.
1: They are, and I'll tell you what, just being on the outside of it, seeing the support and having people reach out to us, you know, wanting us to pass along well wishes and stuff, that was awesome. Very difficult time, obviously, for your family and really the extended 93X family as well, so thank you to everybody who did that.
3: Yeah, and hopefully we keep getting good news. So
1: yeah, no kidding.
2: Of course.
1: I mean, you called with some awesome news, and you know what a change that was from what you've been dealing with for 3 weeks or so.
3: Yeah, the people at Children's are they're pretty good over there.
1: They know what they're doing.
2: Yeah, it's a terrible thing, but it appears that things are improving, and we couldn't be happier to hear that. And absolutely. Everything you just said about our listening audience and the concern and the care that they showed, it means the world not only to you, but to us as well.
1: I mean, that's what it's for, right? Supporting each other, the brother and sisterhood. So they shone in that regard.
2: We did miss you around here.
1: Big time.
3: I bet.
1: It feels weird without you.
2: What would you like to talk about? Seeing how this is today's about you being back with the program, what would you like to talk about?
3: Oh, good question. Anything normal.
2: You want to talk
3: about
2: the
3: normal stuff we do.
2: Yeah. Fun stuff.
3: Yeah.
1: Well,
3: on a laugh.
1: I know we saw each other when you were gone, but do you recognize me? Because I lifted weights yesterday for the first time in a very long time.
3: I thought something looked
2: lifted
3: off.
2: Lifted weights.
1: And my wife hates my face, so she always wants it covered with some sort of facial hair.
2: You went and took to the weightlifting again.
1: Yeah, she's been on me about it.
2: Why?
1: Telling me that she doesn't like my bod.
2: She doesn't say those things to you.
3: What kind of weights?
1: The kind that are somewhat heavy for a guy like myself.
2: Right.
3: Talking like,
1: I'm still on the purple.
3: 20?
1: I think I'll eventually, if I kind of work these purple a little bit, I'll get the blue weights. You know, I'll step up a little bit.
2: I mean, what's the point? You're 50-some years old. I mean, are you waiting for a call-up from the Vikings or something?
1: No,
2: I mean,
1: nothing like that. I do live close enough where if they need me, like on the practice squad, I could get there in 5 minutes.
2: Are you a little sore?
1: No, I think tomorrow's going to be bad.
2: Are you taking some creatine?
3: Yeah, probably am.
1: I take that for different reasons.
2: Creatine?
1: Yeah.
3: Don't be one of those like really old, jacked people. Those always kind of weird me out.
1: No,
3: I'm like, why don't you just chill out?
1: I don't have any plans, nor does my body expect to get jacked or anything. I got our annual physical coming up. And I told you guys the last time, the doctor told me about four times, dude, seriously, you got to start working out.
3: It's weird because that's never been said to me, and they've never even asked about my working out.
2: This effing doctor had no idea the effect he was going to have on you. You cannot let this go, and I'm so pissed off at this doctor that he's planted this seed in your head, because this is the kind of thing that you can't let go.
1: Well, no, it was just weird because normally they'll say, hey,
2: weird because what he said isn't true.
1: Well, the strange part is just the delivery, because at first it's like, hey, you know, you could probably stand to work out a little more. I'm like, cool, yeah, you know, that's what they say, right?
3: Uh-huh.
1: And then he brought it up a couple more times, like, hey, just so you know, I mean, really, seriously, you should start working
2: out. This guy's a dick.
1: I liked him a lot.
2: This guy's a moron. And now, because it's been playing with your conscience so badly, now you're at the house pumping weights for no reason.
1: Well, I got a couple of months to
2: get
1: ready.
2: You're going
1: to
2: hurt yourself.
1: I want to look hot for the boat cruise on Friday. I can get cut by Friday, can't I?
4: Oh, absolutely. Yeah.
1: If I started yesterday?
3: Do a fast.
4: I got a steroid
3: detox
4: guy for you, Josh.
1: You do?
4: Yeah.
1: Have you guys ever been offered steroids?
3: No. Have you?
2: Nobody ever looked at me and thought I might be interested. I don't have the body type to where they thought, hey, this guy might be a target for steroid sales.
1: Yeah, I was asked once.
4: Really?
1: Yeah.
4: That's amazing.
2: Well, it's probably because you used to hang out at the gym so damn much.
1: That's exactly right. So
2: it's not like you were approached on a sidewalk.
1: No, my wife is a personal trainer, and she was training a woman whose husband is a personal trainer, and he trained me. Like, they just exchanged services, right? And he was like a big jacked up dude, right?
2: Don't be too old and jacked up, though.
1: No.
2: That gives some of us the creeps. Yeah, it makes some of us uncomfortable.
1: And I think I was 30, and he's like, hey, man, you know, if you're interested, I can get you some steroids. And I kind of laughed. I thought he was kidding. And I was like, I'm a 30-year-old dad. Why in a million? I don't play any sports. I'm not competing or anything. Why would I want steroids?
2: That guy was looking to make some weekend money.
1: But so he was older than me. I mean, he was maybe 40 at the time. This is, you know, 21 years ago. And I told him, I'm like, you're on him? He said, yeah. I mean, it was kind of obvious he was anyways. I'm like, is it true that it shrinks your testicles?
2: You asked him that.
1: Yeah. Oh. And he's like, you know, I'm not so sure. And I said, well, does it make you sterile or anything? He's like, what would testicles have to do with that? Well, I'm like, yeah, like, is it bad for, you know, your coolant when it comes out? And he's like, I don't understand. I had to explain to him, a personal trainer who's supposed to know the body, what the testicles are for.
2: Well, they obviously make you a little dumber than the average person.
1: Well, yeah, for this particular guy.
3: Would not buy steroids from somebody that doesn't know that.
2: He didn't understand how testicles come into play, and I'm not trying to be cute with that, with reproduction?
1: No clue at all. None whatsoever.
2: So this was like the ultimate dumb jock.
1: To the point where I thought he was kidding, because I figured, well, everyone knows what that's for. But
2: did anyone else at the gym overhear this conversation that you and the big guy were having about balls?
1: Good question. I don't know. I was so enthralled and so shocked.
2: Someone's over on the rowing machine. Some poor bastard's on the rowing machine. It's his first trip to the gym, and he's saying to himself, is that all they do around here is talk about balls?
1: These guys are really into nuts.
2: They're not going to compare balls in a minute here, are they? Because I'm going to cancel my friggin' membership.
4: Get them all. They're looking at them from the mirror, you know, like, all right, look at this angle.
1: I wonder if I'd be a total dick on steroids. Like, if it changed, because, you know, he kind of was, but this guy, I liked him enough, but especially when he was training to compete, he was tough to be around. Because, you know, they're not drinking water, they're not eating as much right beforehand, and they're doing a lot of cardio, which they weren't doing ahead of time.
2: Good question. I mean, you know, I'm from the 80s, just like you, so they were everywhere. That's when they really gained popularity, was in the 80s. And I knew guys who were on the gas. The rumor was it turns you into this angry animal. I don't know for sure if I ever saw evidence of that. Well, you see, back then, yeah, there were a couple guys who were massive cut animals, right? And they were also volatile dicks. Back then, I would chalk it up to steroids. I would say, oh, that's a roid rage. But now that I'm older, looking back, they were just mentally unhinged a-holes is what they were. I don't think the steroids played a role. Back then, I thought that they did. Now, looking back, I think it was just their personality. They weren't wired right from the get-go. So that was one rumor. It turns you into an angry dick. The other was that it shrunk your nads.
1: Yep. Zits.
2: Back knee.
1: Yep.
2: And you lose your hair.
1: Yeah, those were, I don't know if any of those are true.
2: Right.
1: But that's exactly back in the 80s, like you said.
2: Am I missing one? I don't think so.
1: I knew a couple guys that were on it, and they were jerks, but you're right. I think no matter what, they would have been. One in particular.
2: So you're thinking of one in particular?
1: Yeah.
2: What did he do? Do you have a story about that guy?
1: I don't really necessarily want to say, but he's never getting out of jail. I can tell you that.
2: Oh. I remember who you're talking about now. That probably wasn't steroids. That was faulty wiring.
1: I think so,
2: from the absolute get-go.
3: Yeah. So what else is going on there?
1: Absolutely. So there, somebody here, I won't say their Jesus name in case they don't want it out there, but they take steroids and, dang it.
2: I mean, there's so many different types of the stuff now, right?
1: Yeah, he said they don't make your testicles small. He's got 3 kids, so it doesn't make you sterile.
2: Oh. Interesting. So you're back to pressing weights. You want the ladies to want you on the boat Friday.
1: I mean, I've cheated a couple times. Not on my wife. To attract the attention of...
3: You got so excited.
2: This was almost going to be the greatest day ever.
4: Your eyes lit up.
2: Ashley is back. And then Josh, you went on the side and you banged...
1: No, never would.
2: What are you talking about?
1: Never would have the opportunity either.
2: Of course you would.
1: I a couple years ago, remember?
2: I can get you laid 1 hour into this boat ride on Friday. I know you love to play this nobody wants me game.
1: It's not a game.
2: I could get you at least a BJ within an hour of the boat on Friday.
1: I realize it could have come across as false modesty. It's not at all. I'm telling you, I haven't had, for a while, I was a gay magnet. And I don't even get hit by guys anymore. Nobody hits on me.
2: I know guys, gals that would bang you within an hour. What are you saying? Cheating now? What's the cheating?
1: I remember a couple of years ago, your buddy Big Al, who's one of the nicest, sweetest people you could ever meet. He'll
2: Big
1: do
2: Al.
1: Anything for you.
2: Large Al. El Grande.
1: He brought me some Dracar cologne.
2: Ooh.
1: And I remember Al and I talking about, like, this isn't even fair. I've got Dracar on. There's nothing women can do. It's so intoxicating.
2: Right.
1: That they're going to want to have sex with whoever's having Dracar. And this year, I've already lifted weights at least once, so I'm going to be I'm going to have the hottest bod there.
2: I missed the cheating part.
1: Well, that's what I'm saying. It's just not fair.
2: I see.
1: It's not like a winning personality or
2: wasn't
1: a
2: that
1: beautiful
2: the,
1: face.
2: Wasn't that the cologne I bought last year at Turtle Lake?
1: Was it Dracar?
3: Yeah, I think so.
2: Yeah. Mm-hmm. I used it one night out in Turtle Lake. I smelled incredible. I still have
3: You did smell pretty good.
2: I still have that bucket of Dracar in my bathroom. So you're a little tight. You're a little sore. You're back with the pressing weights. You're considering maybe taking some gas.
1: I'm not. I'm on a one-day streak. One-day streak. So far, so good.
2: There was one dude from my high school. There were a couple of dudes when steroids first made it and hit it big. There were a couple guys that I can think back, and the transformation was unbelievable. The body transformation that they went through.
3: It Very was, obvious.
2: Oh, my damn. I'm talking about a dude who went from a string bean to an absolute hulk in, I'm going to say, I don't know, 6-7 months. It was friggin' insane. And all of the, well, almost all of the cliches we discussed kicked in. The dude's back was a zit farm. Ugh. His hairdo turned into dust. His hair was just this patchy. And he was 17 years old.
1: Oh, I thought of another stereotype. That you get a roid gut. Like, oh. It's kind of a weird, it's not like a normal fat that you'd put on. It just looks a little different. Like, more bloated, I guess. So I don't know if that's true either. I've seen it before, but I don't know if that was really due to steroids or if that's just how somebody
2: right.
1: was built.
2: Okay, I'd forgotten about that one.
1: Sometimes you're eating a lot more, right?
2: There are all these, sure, you eat a bunch of, there are all these supposed traits of a steroid abuser. And I know there's probably a more modern term for it. What is it? What is
1: HGH?
2: There's a term they always use in sports. PED?
1: Yeah.
2: Performance enhancing. So forgive us for saying steroid over and over again if it's totally outdated, but it's the easiest way to put it.
3: Yep.
2: This dude just launched from a string bean. His body launched into this massive weightlifting machine. And, you know, back to the conversation we were having on whether or not steroids made you a volatile, angry, violent person. One day, we passed each other in the hallway, and I knew this guy from day one. We passed each other in the hallway, and we kind of knocked shoulders, right? Like you do when walking in a busy place. And it spun us both around as we knocked shoulders, and let me see if I can physically imitate this, Josh. You know that kind of, that like tiptoe move that guys make when they get up into your face?
3: Oh, no.
1: Absolutely.
3: Stop. You see what I'm doing here?
2: When they tiptoe up into your face like this, just nose to nose. After we knocked shoulders, he did that little tiptoe up into my face until we were nose to nose. And he goes, "What's your problem, man?" And I...
3: He's so scared.
2: And I said, "Donnie, it's me." And I could see it in his eyes that the rage was so high that he did not recognize me for about a second or two there. I said, "Dude, it's me." And he goes, oh, yeah. Yeah, sorry, bro. And we moved on. So that was one of those moments where back then I thought, well, that was roid rage. But now I just think the dude was squirrely as all hell.
1: That, you know, the way you described it, it's something I've thought of before where, you know, two guys are squaring up for a fight. Why is it that at first it looks like they're going to kiss? Their faces get closer and closer. Sometimes they're resting their forehead on each other.
2: Oh, it's
3: because
2: yeah.
3: like, they want to kiss.
1: Is this romance or rage?
2: It might be because they want to kiss.
1: Is that
2: kiss.
1: What it is, Ashley? Yeah, and there's that sexual tension?
2: Yes. Sometimes.
3: Undeniable.
2: I think Ashley's right. I
1: wonder what would happen. Let's just, how much would it piss the other person off? They get that close and you just kiss them?
2: I know a set of brothers who were just relentless with each other. Always starting trouble with each other. That was just what they did. Unfortunately, now one of them's gone. But especially when they drink, there was always going to be something. And they would get nose to nose to where their noses are bending backwards. You know what I mean? You had to be there to see it. But they would get nose to nose and then even press further until they're, you know, just, "You son of a bitch." Like, right.
1: I mean, imagine any other situation where you do that.
2: Right.
1: You just go up to me and say hello and you're pressing your face.
2: What are you doing?
1: Yeah, you would think this is a romantic gesture.
2: Oh, God. God, I mean... I'm glad you brought it up, Josh. I can't remember the last time we had a conversation, or if we've ever had a conversation about steroids on this show, aside from when we talk about a baseball player sports. Or a football player.
3: Yeah, I don't think I've ever seen anybody that has used them in person, at least.
1: You probably have, and just didn't know.
2: Yeah, I knew
1: some. Oh, you mean like injecting it, or maybe
3: I guess I can't think of any, or at least nobody in my life that I know has ever used steroids.
2: I knew some dudes.
1: People
2: yeah.
1: are saying it gets you boobs. Is that just maybe because
2: yes.
1: your body doesn't have to produce testosterone?
2: I had heard that too. Again, I have no ability to explain any of
1: yeah,
2: these.
1: Sorry if we sound ignorant.
2: No. I mean, I have no ability to explain these different possible side effects. These are just stories that we heard over the years. Yeah, I remember that. That eventually, I think once you stop.
1: Right. Because maybe your body's not producing testosterone anymore.
2: I'll go along with whatever you say. Oh, damn. Maybe it's time, Josh. Maybe it's time for you to blow up to the size of a friggin' bus.
1: Just walk around like a total a-hole. God.
2: Like a
1: We've
2: swelled,
1: had that around here.
2: A swelled tick. That was the term my brother, you know, my brother being a weightlifter guy. He hangs out with these other power lifters and whatnot. That's where I got the term gas. That's what they'd say. Yeah, that's Donnie. He's on the gas. And whenever a guy got too big from drugs and working out, you know, the guys whose arms don't quite ever, their arms no longer have the ability to.
1: Yeah.
3: Oh, yeah.
1: To straighten out.
3: Syndrome.
2: Yeah. They can't straighten their arms out anymore because their upper body's so huge it makes their arms kind of bow out.
1: And you wonder how they wipe.
2: Right. That's what the other day would always say. Look at that swelled tick over there.
4: Josh, if you do get on the gas, please be the guy that only lifts upper body and no lower body. So you just have that jacked chest, arms.
2: The Dorito.
4: And just the tiny little scrawny legs.
2: Yeah.
4: I love that look.
2: Oh, yeah. That, see, the guys that I've been picturing from the old days, that was exactly their gimmick. Don't bother with the friggin' legs. Their legs still look like they're 11 years old.
4: Right, no leg day.
2: Everything from the waist up is just bah, bah! Just, you can't even get through a doorway.
4: Then they just got the little chicken legs.
2: I went to a few of those powerlifting competitions.
1: I've been
2: to
1: a couple.
2: With my brother.
1: I love watching.
2: Holy buckets.
1: Afterwards, just the garbage they all eat, you know, just donuts and pizza and chips and stuff like that.
2: You went and had a meal with them after it was
1: over? No, just knowing some people that competed, you know, afterwards you go say, hey, congratulations, or hey, that's a rough loss, you know, what are you going to do? And then you'd watch just the binge eating afterwards.
2: What was their specialty?
1: Fitness model or fitness?
2: Oh, yeah, we've had this problem before. I'm not talking about the posing guys.
1: Well, the ones I'm just saying the ones I've went. I've been to both. Yeah, you're talking about the dudes that just like who can clean and jerk.
2: Deadlift, squat. Yeah, those characters. I mean, I got a headache just watching them.
1: Oh, just the level of red they can turn.
2: Yes, they would turn red and then purple, and then
3: no, thank you.
2: The arteries were looking to pop right out the side of there. I would almost get physically sick just watching
3: them. Yeah, that sounds miserable, dude.
1: It does. One of the most interesting couples I've ever met, the boyfriend was a competitive powerlifter, and at one point he held a couple of records. But I didn't realize, you know, there's rivalries.
2: Smallest testicles?
1: I didn't realize.
2: I'm sorry, that wasn't that funny. I enjoyed the hell out of it for some reason. I don't know if you heard that right there. That was obnoxious, and I apologize. I thought I had broken the comedy code right there, and it really wasn't that. It was very predictable. It was very cliche. So anyway, you knew the guy.
1: Right. I knew this couple. They were very interesting in the way that he had set a couple records in powerlifting. And I didn't know there was rivalries in this kind of stuff to this point where, like, people would say, yeah, but look at his arms. They're kind of short, so he doesn't have to go up as far, like, to set a bench pressing record or something. I didn't realize people would get that picky about it. But then the wife was a competitive eater. To the point where she was like one dog away from qualifying for the 4th of July deal, the Nathan's Hot Dog Contest.
3: She's what? So cool
1: yeah,
3: for
1: she,
3: that.
1: She competed regionally, and she was just one dog shy before.
2: She was a competitive eater,
1: yeah.
2: And he was a...
1: And she was tiny. And he was like a
2: professional power lifter.
1: And that guy was permanently red. Just his... And you, his breathing was so labored because his chest was so big.
2: Yeah. They get that redness. Don't be sending in friggin' filthy jokes about who is excellent at the clean and jerk.
1: Oh, I worried about that after I...
2: You don't need to worry anymore because it happened.
1: Yeah, I figured.
3: Sorry, Josh.
2: A listener says, do you know who's good at the old clean and jerk?
1: Don't even tell me. And by the way, it's the opposite order. It's jerk and then clean. It doesn't make sense to do it in the wrong way.
4: I guess that's a good point.
2: They say, you don't want to know? I'm going to tell you.
1: No, don't tell me.
2: They say, you know who's good at the clean and jerk?
1: Don't.
2: Dana.
1: Really?
2: Dana's co-worker, Josh. Shiz. Mama.
1: I held my breath that whole time. I almost passed out.
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10: She was extremely weak and dehydrated because she had been out in the elements for several days. That could have turned out to be tragic if no one ever found her out here.
11: A dramatic operation in Texas saved a young woman's life after she'd been trapped for days in poop. Hot Texas poop.
12: Is that right?
13: Oh, Texas poop.
11: At about 5:25 p.m. June 28th, a man heard faint cries for help coming from a wooded area behind a nearby high school.
12: Did she fall into an outhouse?
11: Something like that. Well, no, not an outhouse.
12: Not an outhouse?
11: She fell into some poop.
12: Oh.
11: While investigating the sounds, he found the kind of situation that makes quicksand seem like an upgrade. A young woman trapped in a ravine for days, stuck in deep mud and simmering sewage. The Dallas Police Department and Dallas Fire Rescue immediately launched a joint operation with first responders facing 104-degree heat and following their nostrils through a quarter mile of treacherous terrain to rescue the woman who likely smelled like cooked ass.
12: Mm.
11: Rescuers were able to pull her out of the turds and rushed her to a local hospital where she was treated. It's unclear how the woman got stuck.
12: She fell down into some kind of ravine.
11: Like a sewage ravine, I guess.
12: They don't know,
11: didn't know that was a thing.
12: She was on.
14: Yeah, me either.
12: Oh, I've heard of those before. Farmers could tell y'all about that that setup.
11: But this is like a city in Texas. It's Dallas. I mean, yeah, I don't know what's going on with that.
12: They don't know if she was jogging or on a bicycle. They don't know anything about how this happened, huh?
11: But they think she might have been homeless.
12: Oh,
11: maybe. You know, if they said that could be something where she was just looking for a place to stay and rolled into the wrong place.
12: God help! How many days?
11: Several, they said.
12: Terrible.
11: Yeah.
12: Surprised she made it.
11: No kidding.
12: You'd think if you huff that much, what is the element in there, Josh?
11: Methane?
12: Yeah. Whatever it might be. You huff that much fecal matter.
11: There's not enough Listerine in the world for me if I was in that situation. A Minnesota woman's facing felony charges after prosecutors say she took a rather aggressive approach to spring landscaping. Allegedly planting herself in some serious legal trouble after causing thousands of dollars in damages to a public space. Officers with the Rochester Police Department were called to Peace Plaza Sunday after reports of property damage. When they arrived, they allegedly found the 42-year-old evil gardener with dirt covering her hands and clothing after ripping out plants from both sides of Pizza Plaza, with city cameras capturing the serial killer in the act. Investigators say Jeffrey Dahmer uprooted and destroyed 174 plants, pruning the landscaping budget by an estimated $10,000, and leaving the area a massive mess. Popular among visitors and patients alike, Peace Plaza is located between Mayo Clinic and a host of hotels and restaurants, and serves as the site of public events throughout the year, making it an especially curious place to launch a one-woman war on petunias. Apparently, flowers have become the hottest thing on the criminal market. After one woman allegedly destroyed a public garden, another decided she'd just steal one instead. While most thieves go after cash, electronics, or expensive merchandise, a Kansas woman had her sights set on something much different, decorative flowers growing outside a mall. Surveillance video captured the woman pulling up colorful plants from large planters outside the Shawnee Antique Mall. According to employees, it wasn't the first time flowers or even the planters themselves had mysteriously disappeared. Last year, someone they believed was the same woman walked away with the entire flower planter section sitting outside the store. When wanting to keep her landscaping where it belonged, the employees replaced the containers and secured them with zip ties. That worked for a while, but according to staff, the zip ties were eventually cut and the planters disappeared again.
12: So these are lunatics who don't want to go through the work of creating a beautiful garden from scratch. They just snatch these plants up and bring them home.
11: And it sounds like
12: that's what they're assuming?
11: It's really one woman in particular that continues to do so.
13: She's
11: got
13: so
11: the nicest house in town.
12: Beautiful,
11: nice landscaping.
12: Yeah. Gorgeous.
11: Doesn't have to pay for a thing. That stuff is expensive.
13: Yeah, I would like to do something like that.
11: Steal it?
13: I mean, that would solve a lot of my issues, but I can't figure it out. I can't figure out the flower thing. This year is like the best I've ever done. The majority of them are alive, but some of them I'm just like, I don't understand. I give you water every single day, like you asked. You got plenty of sun. Whatever.
11: It's confusing. It seems like it'd be so easy.
13: It's so
11: like,
13: stupid.
11: If
13: it's
11: only
13: stupid.
11: Weeds were attractive.
14: Yeah, I'm good at that. Actually, it might be that Coon Rapids soil you're working
13: with.
14: Yeah,
13: that's probably what it is.
11: A Northern California woman managed to turn what should have been a simple car burglary into the world's least successful getaway. Police say 37-year-old Lacey Roberts helped herself to items from a vehicle before the homeowner caught her in the act. She ran, crossed a creek, and disappeared into a nearby residential area. Unfortunately for her, she picked the one neighborhood where Murphy's Law wears a badge. Roberts came face-to-face with an off-duty Chico police officer. She climbed into a parked truck, hopped a fence into a neighboring yard, accidentally upgrading her getaway into a front-row meeting with an off-duty cop. The homeowner escorted Roberts to the front of the property where the officer detained her until an on-duty officer arrived. Chico police summed up the entire episode with a social media post that simply read, "Reminder, don't do drugs, kids." Roberts was arrested on 4 misdemeanor warrants and booked on additional charges.
12: She was on dope?
11: Sounds that way.
12: Mm.
11: She's had some trouble in the past, but wouldn't that suck? If you're a criminal?
12: Yeah.
11: You know, I'm going to hide out in this yard and it happens to be an off-duty police officer.
12: Son of a bitch.
11: A Southern California teen learned an important lesson about trying to outrun a motorcycle cop on an e-bike.
12: Mm.
11: It's not as easy as it looks.
12: I think I could get it done.
11: You think so?
12: Yeah.
11: It's not as easy as it looks, especially when the other guy is literally trained to ride a motorcycle for a living. The failed getaway, captured on video by Orange County deputies and shared online, ended with a police officer calmly narrating the pursuit, warning the driver over a loudspeaker with the kind of running commentary usually reserved for sightseeing tours, with the cop sounding more amused than anything else.
15: I would stop if I were you. That's a really, really bad idea. Okay. I mean, we can keep going, but it's a bad idea. If your face is on camera, I know you go to school around here. Identified you. What's mom and dad going to say when they see your face when I show them this? I promise I'm a better rider.
12: Do you know what he was saying there?
11: Yeah, basically, he's like, okay, you know, you're not going to get away. I'm a better rider. What are your parents going to say? I got you on camera here.
12: What are your parents going
11: to
12: say?
11: I know where you go to school.
12: I like that one.
11: Despite the humorous delivery, Orange County law enforcement agencies are engaged in a broader effort with the agencies nationwide to curb dangerous e-bike riding behavior. The crackdown comes after a string of headline-grabbing incidents involving young riders, including one right here in Minnesota.
16: The pursuit didn't get too fast, but they were going on the highway about 60 miles an hour on the shoulder, with no real lights, just cruising down the shoulder on 694 at almost 1 a.m.
11: Police say...
12: Oh, someone on an e-bike was doing that?
11: A couple of them, yeah. Police say they spotted a couple of teenagers riding what were essentially electric motorcycles, but they were called e-bikes, they
12: said. Yeah, those things are cool.
11: They are cool. On the shoulder of 694 in New Brighton about 1 a.m. last week, the pursuit was recorded by MnDOT cameras as two teens were followed by a New Brighton police car across the Silver Lake overpass. Officers caught a 15-year-old who now faces serious criminal charges for fleeing. Police say the boys were riding electric-powered two-wheelers that are more motorcycles than bicycle, really, an issue that's popping up across the state. Police are seeing more cases of young people riding electronic vehicles that don't meet legal requirements and often in places where they shouldn't be.
17: I think a lot of parents don't realize what they've purchased for their children, so you got to be 15 years old or older to ride those. And then once you get up to that e-motorcycle, you need to have either a permit or a driver's license in order to drive some of those.
16: If it doesn't have a pedal, then it's probably a motorcycle. If it does have a pedal, then the parents need to check and do some more research to figure out how much power it has, to figure out what's legal and what's not legal.
11: Officials pointed to...
12: I mean, what a mess, really, this has become.
13: Yeah.
12: It's a damn shame because those friggin' little fake electric motorcycles, like we said, they're so cool. I'm so jealous of kids today, but it's becoming kind of a mess now.
11: Officials pointed to alarming injury statistics, noting that e-bike crashes have become a leading cause of traumatic injuries among children under age 18.
12: God, I bet.
13: God.
11: Emergency rooms in Minnesota are treating far more injuries from electric two-wheelers, with doctors at Regions reporting a nine-fold increase in visits over the past 3 years.
12: Hell yeah, I can believe it. If those sumbitches would have come out in 1989, Josh, how long do you think you would have gone before you made a visit to the hospital?
11: 15 to 20 feet.
12: Right.
11: Watch, I'm going to ride a wheelie. Oh, I'm dead.
12: I mean, they just cook.
11: A Portland, Oregon man treated the freeway like a driving simulator set to hold my beer mode the other day. Several 911 callers reported seeing a blue Jeep Cherokee barreling down the eastbound emergency lane of a westbound freeway at about 90 miles an hour the wrong way. One caller said 28-year-old Devin Lavoie was smiling and waving at other drivers as he flew past.
12: Hello.
11: Like the Grand Marshal of the Dumbass Derby. A responding officer then saw Lavoie turn around and start driving eastbound, this time in the actual eastbound lanes, a rare moment of progress during this chase. According to documents, he then passed several vehicles in the emergency lane, reaching speeds of more than 100 miles an hour, which is when things once again went the wrong direction, figuratively. Deputies deployed spike strips, bringing the Dumbass Derby to an abrupt halt, and when the Cherokee crashed. According to court documents, he offered no explanation for his driving or why he felt the need to acknowledge his fans by smiling and waving.
12: No real reason why he was acting like that.
11: Yeah. I mean, they didn't say anything about impairment. The guy's just
13: bored, maybe?
11: Being a doofus.
12: Well, I spent about 20 minutes in Portland, Oregon a few months ago, and I just got to tell you, there was a weird vibe.
14: Like haunted, or what are you saying?
12: Haunted? No, yeah. No, just weird.
14: Okay.
13: I like that. That's where you're
14: at. Well, it's just always kind of rainy and gloomy there, so it kind of gave me like the...
12: No, not a scary vibe.
14: Okay.
12: It was just a weird vibe.
11: Isn't that kind of where people say Bigfoot visits every once in a while?
14: Yeah. I think that area.
12: Josh and I are very tuned into vibes. We're very 60s around here sometimes. We get vibes, and I just... Although I will say I'm surprised to hear this guy was going so crazy on the roadway in Portland, Oregon, because I found them to be the most polite drivers I had ever seen in
11: my
12: life.
11: Is that right?
12: Oregon was broke the speed limit. Nobody.
11: It's funny how you notice that. Like the older you get, certain places, like, oh, that driving there sucks, or driving here is much better than driving there, that kind of thing.
12: I know what
11: you're talking about.
12: We rented a car in Portland and started driving to the coast. And I was the only swinging D for hours that was going faster than 70 miles an hour. And everyone, the locals, were all looking at me as if they were saying, wow, what's wrong with this guy? There's a weird vibe over there.
11: When cabins call, some folks forget how to drive. Officials say the 100 days between Memorial Day and Labor Day are consistently the busiest and sadly deadliest stretch on Minnesota roads, with more drivers, heavier traffic, and a greater risk of serious and fatal crashes. The following clip is brought to you by Icy Hot.
18: This campaign, the 100 Deadliest Days, isn't just the name of a campaign. For us, it's something we plan for all year round because we know what comes with it. Higher speeds, heavier traffic, more impaired driving, and unfortunately, more preventable tragedies.
11: Lieutenant Mike Lee of the 93X Half-Assed Morning Show, and to a lesser extent, the State Patrol there.
12: That's the best representative they could find to do an announcement on this?
11: He's the guy. He's the cheapest. He's the cheapest. They're trying to save taxpayer dollars.
12: That's embarrassing.
11: You get what you pay for.
12: Yeah.
11: Increased enforcement as part of a statewide summer traffic safety campaign targeting speeding, distracted driving, and seatbelt violations and impaired driving, where the penalties pile up pretty quick. Fines generally start about $100 or more for driving 10 miles over the speed limit, double for 20 over, and drivers caught going 100 miles per hour or faster could face a six-month license suspension, which is a very expensive way to arrive 3 minutes earlier.
12: Oh, boy.
11: Safety efforts... experts warn that driving just a few miles over the speed limit significantly increases the chances of a crash and makes those crashes far more severe. Elsewhere in the country, Oakland's new speed cameras issued 82,000 tickets in just the first 40 days of the program. 82,000. The 35 cameras across 18 locations averaged about 60 to 50 citations per day. Meanwhile, even with tougher distracted driving laws spreading across the U.S., Montana, the state where Taylor Sheridan introduced viewers to the Duttons and helped convince half of America to browse Montana Zillow listings, still allows texting behind the wheel.
12: I know a guy who lived in Oakland, California for a while, and he told me some stories where I can believe why everyone would drive as fast as they possibly can.
11: Oh. It has a reputation. Well, at least it used to. I don't know if it still does.
12: In Oakland, California.
13: I've heard about it in a song before. That's about it.
11: That's about my extent.
12: Tell me about, what song did you hear about Oakland, California?
13: Oh, I can't even remember. They just like mentioned it.
12: Was
13: like,
12: it MC Hammer?
13: No, he definitely
12: used
13: not.
12: To, MC Hammer used to like to note, didn't he, Josh, that he was from Oakland?
11: Yeah.
12: So you can't think of the song?
13: I think it was J. Cole.
12: I shouldn't have even asked. I wouldn't be able to relate to it anyway. But
13: yeah, probably not.
12: No.
11: Kevin Bacon is 68 today. Jeffrey Tambor, 82.
12: Oh, wow. One of the best ever kind of... I screwed this up the other day. When you're not the lead actor...
11: Character actor?
12: Yes, thank you, Josh. One of the funniest character actors that I can think of, Jeffrey Tambor.
11: He's hilarious.
12: Yeah.
11: Another one of those guys where just his facial expression can change a scene. And congrats to little Willie Jesus and his better half having their baby today. That's 93X News.
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12: I don't know if I remember how to do this. It's been a while since we've dumped a stupid news report out into the world, but I am looking forward to it. I just don't know if I can do it right. If I start to trail off, if I walk out of the room, call me back into the room.
11: You're the best of the best. You're going to be fine.
12: Just call me back in, sit me down.
11: Turn you around like Grandpa. No, Grandpa. Back over here.
12: Face this way. Look at this unbelievable crowd we've got out there in our listening audience. A lot of folks texting in and welcoming us back. We appreciate that. And they're looking forward to the same thing we're looking forward to, possibly seeing Smashley in the mix in the next couple of days. So there's a real positive vibe going around here, Josh.
11: Yeah, getting much better, that's for sure.
12: Positive vibes.
11: A little rough.
12: I'm sure I can get pissy here in a heartbeat and you know, ruin the mood. But I'll keep her going. We'll just keep her going for now. See how long we can keep the positive vibes going. To begin today's report, here's a lady that hates lawn mowing even more than my wife does. Oh, does she hate it when I up and mow the yard, Ski.
11: Yeah, you were telling me a little bit about
12: that. She does. She accuses me of disturbing the peace.
11: She seems so even keel. Okay, hold on a sec. That took a second to register. Disturbing the peace?
12: Yes. She has accused me of disturbing the peace and has threatened to call the police when I mow the yard on our property. She hates it when the neighbors mow. She hates it when anybody fires up a lawnmower.
11: All right, I'm done. Hey, buddy!
12: Yeah?
11: You're disturbing the peace!
12: Oh, I mean, you should see the way she stomps around the house.
11: That's funny. So, I mean, is it because...
12: Peering, when the neighbor fires it up, she stomps around the house, peering out the window. It's 6 o'clock. He shouldn't be. This is when people have dinner. Why is he... And I always say, you know, you got to get it done.
11: Mm-hmm.
12: No, you don't.
11: I do try and think of
12: no,
11: that.
12: You don't have to get it done.
11: I do try and be considerate about the time when mowing.
12: I do, too, but at the same... In the same breath, you know...
11: Can I close
12: the windows? You know, how long does it take you to have dinner? You know,
11: I'm sure I know the answer to this, but let me know if you think this is ridiculous. There are times like I want to get to my lawn before my neighbor, just so they don't think I'm copying them. You know, like they're gonna think,
12: oh
11: now he mows his lawn right after we do.
14: Oh,
11: you know?
14: You got to get out of your own head, Josh.
11: I just think I don't want them to think like, oh, look at this douchebag.
12: The level that you reach, as far as self-consciousness goes, it's record setting.
11: Or, you know, I'll do it the other way, where you have the 3 day after. I don't know if that's still a thing with young people, but back in the day, you didn't want to be too desperate to contact a person you went on a date with, right? You're playing the game,
12: right?
11: And maybe that's changed.
14: That's very much changed.
11: Yeah, with social media and mm-hmm. texting and all this, and that wasn't like as that wasn't big at all when, you know, I was dating.
14: Yeah,
11: or even around. And so I would give it like 2-3 days. You know, instead of just going the same day later that day or the next.
12: If your neighbor fires up his mower, does the laps, gets her done, and puts it back in the shed, you don't like to immediately go out there and mow your yard because you feel as if he might accuse you of copying him.
11: Yeah, well, I've been accused before about something dumber by a former neighbor, so it stuck with me a little bit.
12: Yeah, my wife does not like lawn mowers, whether I'm on it or anyone else in the neighborhood. I do mow. You guys tell me if this is bizarre. I don't think it is. I do mow probably twice a week, meaning I mow the back one day, and then I mow the front a couple days later. I go back to front.
11: Hmm.
12: Because
11: I don't think you're supposed to do that, but...
12: Well, because they grow differently. Like my hair do. The back grows far faster than the front. Do you see what I'm saying?
11: Sure.
12: So that's why I... It is twice a week.
11: And it's easier, right? It's easier than doing it all at once.
12: Exactly. You break up the job.
11: That's exhausting. But you have a riding lawnmower, though, now that I think about it.
12: Yeah, I do. What does that have to do with anything?
11: Well, I was thinking just because it's like, whew, I'm cooked from doing the front lawn. I'm going to save this. I don't want to do the back lawn as well.
12: Yeah, no, you're right. It is a little sad that I have to break up my lawn into two separate days when I'm on a riding lawnmower. But that's where I'm at in life. It drives my wife up a wall. Oh, and then I get the trimmer out. She doesn't like that unit either. Or the leaf blower. I can't win. Oh, doesn't like any of that stuff.
11: You're going to be proud of me. I used my flamethrower over the weekend.
14: Wow.
11: I almost texted you about it, but I knew you were resting, and I thought, I don't have to text him about everything I do.
12: Tell me all about this now.
11: It was great. Didn't read the instructions. Dana, I thought you'd appreciate that.
14: Absolutely.
11: Usually I like to read instructions.
14: Mm-hmm.
12: Yeah, I
11: it was easy enough.
12: I don't think I read the instructions the first time I used my flamethrower. I was just kind of throwing switches until I saw fire.
11: Yeah, pretty much.
12: Wasn't the best idea, but that's what I just started throwing switches and turning cylinders on and off until I saw fire.
11: That sucker's loud. When you really
12: like the whole
11: when you really hit the gas there,
12: it kind of right.
11: Yeah, it didn't work is I think I might have some pretty strong weeds or something. Because my weeds kind of said, you know what, F you, I'll give you an ember, but that's all I'm giving you.
14: I was hoping it's as satisfying as the videos I see of people using them.
11: I might just not be good at it yet,
12: Josh,
11: but I was pretty disappointed.
12: You're a novice. I and others in our listening audience are seasoned veterans when it comes to running a flamethrower, and I'll tell you this, it's going to make you feel better. So here's what happened, I'm assuming. Because it happened to me, too, when I first started with my flamethrower. You're cooking the piss out of a weed, and the sumbitch remains.
11: Yeah.
12: Here's the thing.
11: Despite me.
12: Weeds are different. I watched, a video of some other sumbitch using his flamethrower so I could gather some tips.

0: trees in the side of the house. I've had a couple close calls. Here's a guy who hasn't been paying attention. Not that we don't appreciate you texting, but here's a guy who hasn't been paying attention. He just texted in and said, "Where's Ashley today?" We've covered this a few times. She's got some things going on, personal stuff. She's been out for a week or so. We're hoping to see her tomorrow. Thank you for asking.
1: Yeah, and thank you for those that have been supporting her. You've been great. I mean, it's a time of need for her, and everybody's been stepping up, saying some really nice things. And I know, Dana, you had mentioned even other radio stations have stepped in.
2: Yeah, somebody from down the dial on KFAN shared her post about what's been going on with her and helping to raise the money, so that's cool to see.
1: Zach Halverson?
2: Yes, exactly.
1: Yeah, thank you, Zach. Mm-hmm.
0: There you go. All right, so back to this lawn mowing drama. And obviously, terribly dumb 84-year-old lady. She got herself arrested. She effing fired a gunshot at her neighbor because in her warped effing mind, the sumbitch was taking too long while cutting his grass. Old Charlene. Old bitch Charlene. She's dealing with some pretty serious-sounding criminal charges after what she's done. Aggravated assault with a deadly weapon. Discharging a firearm on residential property. Those sound pretty serious to me.
1: I hope I never become that old, angry person in the neighborhood. We got one by us. He's a decent enough guy, but, you know, he's got stay off my lawn sign, like, every 3.5 feet, probably. Like, you might put up the snow stakes, right? So that the plow doesn't get you.
0: Right.
1: He's got those all around his lawn.
0: So you think he might be the type of nut job that might be firing weapons at you at one point or another?
1: Maybe. And there's some workers. They're burying those, like, new fiber lines or whatever for, I think, AT&T, something like that, mm-hmm. for high-speed internet. And he was, like, going after these guys. Somebody came over to fix something at his house, and he's yelling at them.
0: It's just crazy people.
1: I don't think I'll ever get there, but I don't know. I don't know how that works.
0: Charlene, she's the one who shot at her friggin' neighbor. Or at least fired a weapon while her neighbor was mowing his lawn because she thought he was taking too long. The neighbor guy says there he was a-riding round and round on his mower doing his thing. He heard the gunshot. And he looked on over and saw old bitch Charlene standing there holding the revolver.
1: Jeez.
0: He called the police. When they asked old bitch Charlene about what she had done, she admitted it. She said she fired her .38 special revolver into the ground. She told the cops she wanted to scare her neighbor guy. "He's always on his lawnmower when I'm trying to sleep," she said. And apparently after the shot, you know, dude shut off the mower. And there was just this moment where he's locked eyes with his neighbor. And he's wondering what the F is going on. After the shot, old bitch Charlene said to her neighbor, she said, quote, "You better watch out." What an idiot.
1: No doubt. So it doesn't matter what time of day you mow. Your wife thinks you're disturbing the peace.
2: Yeah, does she have a window?
0: Yeah, I think I'm most apt to be accused of disturbing the peace if I fire up my Craftsman after 5 p.m. That's when I get the most heat.
1: What is the cutoff? For me, if it's like 8 on a weeknight, if it's 8, maybe I'll wrap it up before 8 o'clock.
0: Well, you know, I got people in my neighborhood who go out there at dusk so they can run their headlights. They get a kick out of using the headlights.
1: Oh, man, I wish I had one of those.
0: And that's, you know, I know a lot of people who don't think very highly of that, of mowing the lawn 8:30, 9 o'clock at night. They think of that as a quiet time. I don't know if there's any it depends on who you ask, Cubby.
1: I am one step closer to getting a riding lawnmower. The older I get, well, I've wanted one forever, as you know, ad nauseum. I brought it up, but I'm one step closer. Talk to the guys at Lano. They're not helping. Those guys, they're really pushing me.
2: Oh, I

0: feather good.
1: They talk about how cool it is. It's so tempting, and I want to buy everything they've got.
0: And you don't need much peer pressure there.
1: No.
0: Because you've been wanting this for years.
1: They know I want it.
0: I still don't understand why you don't just put your son to work, but...
1: No, he does.
0: Oh, he does? He's,
1: but, you know, it's not having a zero turn mower. He mows the lawn now.
0: Oh, he does? Okay, good. Yep.
2: Josh, this is just all there is to it. If you don't buy a riding lawnmower by the end of summer, our friendship is over.
1: Well, don't do that to me.
0: Whatever happened to Nick and Josh?
1: Well, he didn't buy a riding lawnmower.
2: They call it Nick and Dana now. Dana and I are going to go... We're going to go check out the fall colors.
1: Dude, if you did that...
2: If you don't buy a riding lawnmower by the end of summer, when's the last day of summer? Like September 21st or something like that?
1: Of 2042.
2: This summer, Nick and Dana are going to be the new Nick and Josh. Dana and I are going to start doing all the things together.
1: It's always the ones closest to you that hurt you the most. You know, this is... petty and childish, but that would hurt me so much.
2: But it's going to work, isn't it?
1: If you guys went and looked at fall colors together and then like went to Chipotle for lunch or something.
2: Yeah. That would kill you.
1: Dude.
2: Deep down inside, your insides would just melt.
0: We rent a nice little convertible and we're taking photos, selfies together and send them to you.
2: Dana and I are going to go to the next Mr. Big show together.
1: All right, you've gone too far. Now I'm angry.
2: Hey, all you got to do is buy a riding lawnmower. You've been talking about it for decades.
1: I'm emotional with the last couple weeks. I told you, and I watched all this Criminal Minds.
2: Oh, I'll make you emotional.
1: I'm in a funk. Dana, loan me some money to get a zero turn.
0: Okay.
1: It's the least you can do. You're a dink. You've heard that term, right?
0: Oh, yeah, I guess.
1: Dual income, no kids.
0: Mm-hmm.
1: You've got the expendable cash.
0: Yeah, you know, that radio producer and elementary school teacher money just rolling in.
1: Sick of you 1%ers over there.
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1: A township committee meeting in New Jersey went up in smoke Tuesday when a man dressed as a giant bong decided to crash the proceedings.
2: a man dressed as a giant bong?
1: Correct.
2: Okay.
1: The man, who said his name is Bongholio, stepped to the podium in a giant purple bong costume. He didn't show up alone. He was accompanied by a baby, also dressed as a bong.
4: No way.
1: His son, Bongholito. Why didn't anybody take him seriously?
4: I love him. What? It brought the little baby. What was the name again?
1: Bongholito.
2: And what was his problem?
1: Well, it sounds like he just hates these people and does what he can to be disruptive. That was kind of my impression.
2: And Bongholito is just a tiny little baby.
1: Little baby, dressed as a bong.
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1: We find this dude and we go, hey, why is your private parts not private? I mean, why are you exposing yourself?
2: Florida has done it again, serving up another police report, which somehow manages to both be hard to believe and completely on brand, after a Florida man attempted to pay a DoorDash driver with his nuts. Authorities say 57-year-old David Thorson exposed himself to a DoorDash driver, then blamed the whole bear business on an unlikely culprit, his cat. As a woman arrived at his home to deliver food, Thorson answered the door, apparently deciding pants were optional, wearing nothing but a T-shirt. That's my sex outfit.
3: Yeah.
2: The driver reported the incident to law enforcement, and while deputies were responding to her house, the sheriff's office received another call about Thorson wandering around naked. Deputies eventually caught up with Thorson after the DoorDash and DongDash incidents and asked why he exposed himself.
3: Yeah, why?
2: According to police, he offered deputies a pretty unbelievable excuse, saying, you see, I took off my clothes because my cat scratched me.
4: Oh,
3: you don't
4: that's
3: get,
4: usually what I do.
3: Yeah, you don't want to get blood on his clothes, okay?
2: Thorson was charged with vulgar public nudity and violation of probation stemming from prior charges.
3: Oh, he's shown it before.
2: Well, these charges were a little different.
3: Oh.
2: Carried a concealed weapon, possession of methamphetamine. He'll conceal the weapon, but not his penis. Possession of methamphetamine and possession of drug paraphernalia.
3: There's a lot of reasons to stay away from this guy.
2: Yeah, absolutely.
3: Yeah. Cat got them all scratched up. He had to get nude.
4: Ah, that hurts so bad.
3: I thought he was going to blame it on the food. Right?
2: Yeah, gave him diarrhea and he needed quick access.
3: Well, I don't know. I just thought maybe he'd blame it on his meal because he had just partied with DoorDash. Well, let's keep an eye on this sumbitch.
2: Not every cat story ends with someone having to explain their penis to deputies. Thankfully, this feline feature involves considerably less unsolicited exposure and considerably more espresso. Cats and coffee are a winning combo, apparently. And Minnesota isn't just raising the bar, it's raising the fur in that regard. Turns out two of the country's best cat cafes, right here in Minnesota.
3: Cat cafes. Were you aware of this?
2: That we had a couple of this that they existed?
3: Yeah.
2: Yeah, definitely.
3: Oh.
2: According to the latest USA Today Top 10 Reader's Choice poll, Cafe Meow in Roseville landed at number 8.
3: So that means you bring your cat into the joint.
2: I think
4: there's
2: it has
4: cats there.
2: Cats yeah. there, yeah.
3: Oh. You have a cat there.
2: And then the cat serve you coffee.
5: Think of cool. Cute little aprons.
3: Come over and sit at the table with you. Okay, now I understand what a cat cafe is.
2: Wired Whisker in Duluth clawed its way to number 3 on the nationwide list. Topping the list at number 1 was House of Black Cat Magic in North Carolina.
3: Have you gone to one of these joints yet, Josh?
2: No.
3: Do you like cats enough?
2: I used to be allergic, and I lived with a girlfriend who had a couple, and I got a little better. So I don't know. I haven't been around a cat, and so I guess since I've been to your house last year.
3: I like those sumbitches. Didn't you have a cat once throw up into your mouth
2: right
3: for you?
4: I forgot about
2: yep.
4: that. That's so messed
2: it
4: up.
2: It went cat digestive system.
3: Yes.
2: Cat mouth, Josh mouth.
4: Oh, that's not right.
2: Can I tell you something, Ashley?
3: You were nude at the time, weren't you?
2: I was. I was in the shower.
3: Right.
2: Very hot.
3: Oh.
2: Tangy? Tangy, you know what I mean when I say tangy?
4: Yeah, but
2: I heard the cats and dogs, they'll wind up sometimes before they're going to barf.
3: Though. Right.
2: And I didn't know what it was because I had the shower going.
3: Couldn't hear it.
2: So I stopped the masturbation, and I opened up the shower curtain, and right next to where my head was, there's a little shelf, and the cat was up there, and he liked to peek on me showering. I get it.
3: Yeah. Yeah. What was his name?
2: Fletch.
3: That's stupid.
2: And so I loved it. And so,
4: it's cute.
2: The second I opened the curtain for some, my mouth is open about to say, oh no, he's about to puke, and he puked right in my mouth.
3: Mm.
4: That's so bogus.
2: I developed cat powers afterwards.
3: Because you gave him that friggin' name.
2: That's one of my favorite movies. I love the movie Fletch. The southwest corner of Minnesota is standing by the notion that size does matter.
3: Southwestern?
2: That's correct.
3: I'll be damned.
2: As they're now,
3: they don't get talked about enough, or as much as maybe other parts of Minnesota. Would you agree with that, Josh?
2: I totally agree.
3: Yeah.
2: And this is probably why they did this.
3: Yeah,
2: they're now the home of the world's tallest nutcracker.
3: Oh, nice.
2: The new attraction in Luverne, a town that already claims more nutcrackers than residents, stands along U.S. 75 next to longtime local business, Those Blasted Things. Visitors won't have to strain to spot it. At 65 feet tall, the giant is impossible to miss and can now be seen from Interstate 90 near the South Dakota border. While the statue's not yet been formally recognized as the tallest nutcracker in the world, it stands nearly twice as tall as the current record holder in Nutsack, Germany. Sorry, Neuhausen, Germany.
6: We've just needed something to pull people off the interstate. The people coming in here were double and triple the amount of people just overnight.
7: We know he's the tallest because he is almost twice as tall as the current world record holder.
2: The colossal cracker was designed by a local resident and took several years to complete before being privately funded by the nonprofit Just for Nuts. Once the electrical wiring is done, the giant nutcracker will have a working jaw and be able to bust a nut for real. Luverne's obsession with nuts is nothing new. The city's home to the third largest nutcracker collection in the world, thanks to a resident who collected more than 6,000 nutcrackers before donating them to the town's history center.
8: Hi, I'm the crazy old lady that has the nutcracker collection in Luverne, Minnesota.
2: The collection already draws thousands of visitors each year, and residents are betting big on nuts, hoping the giant newcomer will give the town's tourism economy another boost.
3: Luverne, Minnesota, huh?
2: Yep.
3: That's a funny spot. You're damn near in South Dakota. You're damn near an Iowegian when you're in Luverne. I like the way that old-timer put it, too. We're looking for something. I think he put it this way. We're looking for something to pull people off the interstate.
2: Yeah, yeah.
3: I know a couple guys here in Wayzata that they don't like Luverne so much.
2: Oh, why not? Bad experience?
3: Suddenly, Luverne is in the same hockey conference as Wayzata for some reason. Does that make any sense to
5: anybody? Absolutely not.
3: Yeah. So, like, twice a year, they got to go all the way to Luverne for a meaningless peewee hockey game?
5: Oh, man.
3: They hate Luverne for that reason, Josh.
2: They have their Nutcracker Fest this weekend, if you guys are interested.
4: I never really got into those.
2: Nutcrackers? Oh, I love them.
4: Never saw the appeal.
3: Really?
2: Yeah.
3: The bearded guy?
2: Yeah, I love the Christmas ones. Absolutely love them.
3: Why?
2: I don't know. It's just maybe we had some
3: you
2: as
3: have,
2: kids.
3: Do you have varying sizes of them all over the house come the holidays?
2: Affirmative. I want to get some of those huge ones.
3: What did you say?
2: Affirmative.
3: Affirmative.
2: I want to get some of those huge ones, you know, you see outside people's homes, but I looked into the price and I'm not going to be able to get one of those.
3: Huh. I wonder how did that start? How did your love of nutcrackers?
2: I think it's just because when I was a little kid, like my grandma had a bunch of them and it was just so associated with Christmas.
3: You are kind of a Christmas whore.
2: I am a bit.
3: Yeah.
2: So, yeah, I've got a handful of them.
3: And do you actually crack nuts and sit there and eat them by the fireplace? Or?
2: Nah, not at all. My grandma wouldn't let us. You know, we had just a kind of a boring metal nutcracker. We couldn't use the actual nutcrackers for that.
3: Your grandma wouldn't let you eat nuts?
2: No, she'd let me eat nuts.
3: Because it would create a mess?
2: But she wouldn't let me crack them in the nutcracker.
3: Oh.
2: We just have to have...
3: I see.
2: Just the tool.
3: It was decorative only.
2: Yeah.
3: Okay.
2: Not the British... military member or whatever it is.
3: Unbelievable. That who was this? Who the hell said this? Some friggin' bastard just texted in and said he's been to Luverne before. It's right over there by Shirley.
2: Oh, you know, I was wondering if somebody's going to say something like
3: you
2: that.
3: You dick. Who was that? It was there. What happened? Sometimes it's there and then it's gone. You know what happens with our text machine?
4: No, I have no idea.
2: If they text twice, gone. If other people text at the same time,
3: I want to know who to light up for that terrible joke.
2: Pro tip. If you're going to go around pretending to be a police officer, don't pull over a car being driven by an actual police officer.
4: Love when they do this.
2: And that's a lesson a man in Florida learned the hard way last week. According to the Hillsborough County Sheriff's Office, a black Chevrolet Suburban activated red and blue emergency lights while following a vehicle the driver definitely didn't realize was an undercover sheriff's office vehicle. Didn't take long for the deputies to flip the script and conduct their own traffic stop on the Suburban. During the investigation, officers found a pistol, an illegal emergency light setup, and an additional 2-foot emergency light bar. This individual's actions were dangerous, deliberate, and illegal. We will aggressively pursue anyone who attempts to impersonate a deputy and use that deception to intimidate or endanger others, the sheriff, Chad Cronister, said.
3: Wow, that's a mouthful right there. But well said. Well said.
2: Oh, thank you. A similar incident occurred last month in Maryland. June 15th, authorities say a man attempted to pull over a police officer driving an unmarked car. Investigators report the suspect was driving a Ford Taurus when he came up behind the unmarked cruiser, activated red and blue emergency lights, and initiated a traffic stop. The cop got out of his car and approached. And because nothing says, "I'm definitely a cop," quite like immediately retreating when you see a real cop, the real officer activated the real cruiser's emergency equipment, and the fake officer quickly headed back to his own definitely not a cop car. The suspect identified himself as an active duty deputy sheriff with the St. Mary County Sheriff's Office and a retired officer with the Metropolitan Police Department, which, according to investigators, was all BS. He was charged with impersonating a police officer and illegally using red and blue emergency lights on his vehicle.
3: Douchebag.
4: Yep.
2: Obviously, we hear plenty of stories about people impersonating police officers, just like the last two.
3: Yeah.
2: Usually it's some wannabe badge bunny trying to boss people around. But this next guy wasn't chasing power. He was chasing cheap poultry. We all love a good discount, but there's easier ways to save a few bucks than pretending to be a law enforcement. A 59-year-old Texas man was arrested after allegedly trying to get a Chick-fil-A discount by claiming he was an off-duty officer. That plan would have worked a lot better had it only been true. The man, who was visiting a Chick-fil-A in McAllen, Texas, told employees he was on duty, just out of uniform at the time.
3: Mm-hmm.
2: Then he placed his drive-thru order. But when an employee asked to see identification, the plan flew the coop because he wasn't a cop. According to the actual cops, the man showed the employee a black leather wallet containing a silver metal badge with a star in the center.
3: That ought to do it, right?
2: Yeah, then he asked for his law enforcement discount. But his request hit a roadblock because the employee checked with a manager who denied the discount because there is no company-wide law enforcement discount policy at Chick-fil-A. That decision is left up to each individual franchisee.
3: Is that right?
2: According to employees, the customer became irate after the request was denied, so much so.
3: Just like a cop would.
2: Right. Wait, I want my half price. So much so that investigators said a Chick-fil-A general manager had to step in. Authorities charged the man with false identification as a police officer, which means he could spend up to 180 days in jail because he wanted some cheap chicken.
4: Loser.
3: He is a loser.
4: And like, it makes it even better that even if it was, like, even if it worked out for him in line, like, they still don't do that.
2: Hey, I'm sorry, we don't do that here. Have you ever heard what cops call that? A place where they give you a discount if you're a police officer?
3: Give it to me.
2: Friendly. Friendly.
3: Friendly.
2: Yeah. Ooh, this place is friendly.
3: Ah.
2: Get half price
4: like
2: or
4: that.
2: Even better. One man's apparent unfamiliarity with one of America's most infamous cautionary cliches turned an innocent gesture into a police hunt. A report of children running from a man offering candy from a white van sent the Maryland community scrambling last week, triggering a viral police alert, which ended just hours later with an unexpected phone call from the very man investigators were trying to find. The stranger danger moment unfolded about noon on Tuesday when police were called after children reported an older man in a white work or camper-style van offered them candy before driving away when the kids ran. Fearing the worst, cops rushed to investigate and asked neighbors to check doorbell cameras while sharing photos of a similar-looking van across social media. The post spread faster than your aunt at a George Clooney meet-and-greet. By late afternoon, police announced they'd identified that driver because he called them himself. According to investigators, the older man saw the viral post, contacted the department, identified himself, and agreed to an interview. He admitted offering the children candy as he left a work site, but told investigators he never realized how that gesture would be interpreted.
3: Is that right?
2: Detectives verified he had been working on a nearby home and determined he had no criminal intent.
4: He was just being nice.
2: He was being nice and realized, oh my gosh, I'm in some serious trouble here.
4: Got some candy? Kids like candy? Why not?
3: That is effing incredible.
2: Yeah.
3: He really had no idea.
2: I thought everybody had heard. I was working.
3: Was this guy fresh off the boat from some other part of the world?
2: You know, he didn't say that.
3: Because I can understand that. If you're from some faraway place. So the kids were never in any danger.
2: Not at all. It was just
3: except maybe cavities.
2: That's about it. Diabetes.
3: Yeah.
2: No, they said this guy meant no harm at all. He was just trying to be a nice old timer.
3: That is hilarious.
2: Didn't understand the reaction at all.
4: He's never going to do a nice thing again.
3: F me.
2: You know, we were working a 93X promotion, and we had a huge bowl of candy, and it was cool. You know, everybody loves candy.
3: Yeah.
2: And I was handing that out, and even I felt weird about it. Like, I'm in the, obviously I'm working here for the station, and, you know, it's part of it. Probably nobody's going to think I'm some sort of pervert, but I did have to joke about it as I'm handing out free candy to strangers. I even worried about that. This guy, he had no idea.
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2: Right, exactly. A windowless station van.
4: Yes. Uh-huh.
2: Now I think about it, you made it worse.
3: You kids want to come in here and smoke a joint real quick?
2: Come on, kids. All the cool kids are doing it. Avenged Sevenfold guitarist Sinister Gates, 45 today. He's a guitar genius, in my opinion.
3: You like what he can do with that damn thing?
2: Yeah. Absolutely awesome. Happy 31st to SRT Magnum Jesus. And for the love of Pete, welcome back to our dear friend Ashley. So good to have you back.
4: Thank you. It's nice to be back.
2: Love you, babe. And that's 93X News.
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0: Stupid news report on the way, just for you. Small valve, even smaller wiener Jesus. I'm dedicating today's stupid news report to a listener who's texted in by the name of Small Valve and even smaller wiener Jesus. It's all for you, sir, because he just texted in and said, nice 5 minutes of show and then 15 minutes of commercials.
1: God.
0: Well, we were on the air from 5:40 until when, Josh? 10 after 6?
1: Something like that.
0: That's it. We had 40 minutes of show. We'll talk all you want now for a while. Small valve, even smaller wiener Jesus. I'm dedicating the report to you.
2: I just looked it up. We went from 5:40 to 6:13.
0: 6:13?
1: Is it possible he tuned in at 6:08?
2: Maybe.
1: And thought that's when we started?
0: Small valve, even smaller wiener Jesus. I dig your vibe. I dig the attitude. But let me just tell you something. The world does not begin when you wake up.
2: I also love the people that are like, how have you not talked about blank yet? We just spent 45 minutes talking about blank or whatever the headline of the day might have been. Are you guys really just going to ignore that? No, we covered it already.
0: This is the deal.
1: I'm going to cover you already.
2: Please do.
0: Today's the day, Small Valve.
1: But
0: all right.
1: What? After these commercials.
0: We'll be right back. Cubby's getting into pressing weights again, he was telling us a little earlier on this morning. Maybe you were listening. Maybe you hadn't woken up yet. I'm not entirely sure. So just to recap, Josh is back into pressing the weights.
1: I'm one day in. That's why I look so swole.
0: He's going to get all lit up for us. And that started a conversation, a really unique conversation, I thought, about steroids. Because you're considering steroids to boost your appearance and quickly.
1: Yeah, I ordered some. Just now.
2: Steroids.com?
1: Org.
0: We got to talking about the alleged side effects of steroids. Now, these are just rumors that we heard when we were kids. I don't know Dick Tracy about steroids. These are just some of the things that we heard, some of the side effects. Like, it shrinks your balls down to nothing. It will F up your hairdo. All your hairs will fall out the top of your head, right, Cubby?
1: Yeah.
0: You'll grow zits on your back the size of silver dollars. Oh, and your body overall turns a very pretty herpy color. Those are some of the stories we heard. Here's a text message from Fiber Splicing Jesus. He says, oh, great. Everyone must assume I'm on steroids because my hair is garbage. I have lots of zits on my back, and I have tiny balls.
2: Might as well just do the steroids at that point.
1: No kidding.
0: Jewish Jesus texted in, and he said he's got a friend who just started taking steroids. He's got a friend who just jumped on the gas. And recently that friend said to Jewish Jesus, oh, I forgot about one of the other alleged side effects, the most obvious one, I think, I totally forgot. One of the alleged side effects of steroids is that you become this volatile, emotional, angry, violent person. So Jewish Jesus had a friend who's just jumped on the gas, and that friend pulled him aside recently and said, you know, I've been really emotional lately, and I don't know why. And Jewish Jesus said to his friend, yeah, bruh. Yeah. You're on the steroids.
1: I can empathize. I was in a situation like that where I went to the doctor. I was throwing up every day, every single day. And it was like 2 weeks worth. In the morning, I thought, well, I don't think I'm pregnant. Haven't had sex in a while.
0: You're throwing up for 2 weeks?
1: Yeah, and so finally I called the nurse line, and they're like, you better come in. I mean, that's not right. So I went in, and the doctor's like, every day? You know, looked kind of concerned, and I thought, oh, no, I'm dying. He's like, is anything different? I'm like, no. I eat the same things pretty much every day. There's nothing. And he's like, well, wait a minute. It says here you started a new medication 2 weeks ago. And I thought, yeah, okay, I don't see the correlation. He's like, well, you've been throwing up for 2 weeks, you moron. So it was a side effect from this medication. It never occurred to me that that would make a difference.
3: Stop taking the drugs.
1: I've been taking medication for epilepsy for 30 years or whatever.
0: And that's probably why medication didn't even come to mind.
1: It never came to, it was just something I normally did, but right. I did forget that they swapped out my medication, and I didn't think that'd be a side effect.
0: Everybody's been there, Cubby. You didn't think of the obvious.
1: So I get it. Your friend's not thinking of the obvious.
0: Remember that comic we had in studio years ago? And just for the record, he hasn't been back, and we're pretty thankful for that. But anyway, one thing I remember about this guy, on the topic of, you know, your general health, some of us are in better shape than others. This comic said he would poop blood. And this would happen more often than any human being would like. You know, if it happens once in a while, I understand there's nothing to be terribly concerned about. But if it ends up being a regular thing, yeah, you should probably have a conversation with a physician. So he went into the doctor's office, and the doctor said, what's the problem? And he said, I'm pressing out blood every time I cut one. And the cop simply looked at his face and said, when's the last time you had a vegetable or a fruit? And the guy said,
3: Oh, she is.
0: And the doctor said, why don't you go ahead and try a couple of apples, maybe a banana, maybe a salad, and get back to me. And it was as simple as that. The guy was just eating. He was a comic. He was a touring comic. He just was eating nothing but garbage.
1: I'm sure.
0: All right, on to the stupid news report before any of our listeners bust a spring. Here you go, Wisconsin. You stupid bastards, Josh always says.
1: I've never said that, ever.
0: This one's for you, Wisco. Your behavior has made the stupid news. You went ahead and made the report. But I am a little confused. When did the 715ers become classy? Did they change on us, Cubby? You're the one who always refers to them as stupid bastards.
1: No, I've never said that.
0: You know them better than the rest of us. Did they go and get sophisticated on us?
1: There's plenty of sophisticated Wisconsinites.
0: Tell me about them.
1: Well, they like when they drink a beverage, they keep the pinky up in the air.
0: Sure.
1: That's one thing. They have chauffeurs to take them around. They use contractions less than maybe us Minnesotans would. And I do not know why, but that's just a few things I've noticed.
0: Here's why I asked that question. Did Wisconsin go ahead and get sophisticated? It says here, out there, Summers, in the 715 area code, a wedding reception went off the rails. A groomsman there at the reception, he took to eating meatballs with his bare hands. And to be more specific on that topic, I believe what happened here was they had the buffet set out there for everyone to have dinner. And they had a big bucket of meatballs, right? With a burner underneath. You know how they do that whole gimmick? I've never cooked anything in my life, so I sometimes I feel the need to explain the obvious. But they had a big bucket of meatballs out there for the buffet. And dude just reached smooth into the meatball pile with his bare hands.
3: That's disgusting.
2: Raw dog in the meatballs.
1: I mean, I've been that hungry before, but I've resisted.
0: Instead of scooping them out with a set of tongs or whatever. So since when does something like that upset Wisconsin people? The guy fisted a meatball or two? That's got to lead to violence in Wisconsin?
3: Oh, I was waiting for a little bit more. Like, I thought maybe he did something crazy with the meatballs.
0: Right.
3: That's it.
0: So Wisconsin...
3: That's gross, but whatever, dude.
1: That's a bit odd.
0: They've changed.
2: Yeah, it's not like he wasn't bobbing for meatballs, you know, just eating them straight out of the tin with his mouth.
0: Did he fart on the potato salad? What did he mean? The guy grabbed a couple of meatballs barehanded. Now, don't get me wrong. I understand that that's a bit gross.
3: Yeah.
0: But I'm just surprised that that would lead to any conflict in Wisconsin.
3: I went to...
1: Stupid bastard. Oh, my God. I said it out loud.
0: I told you.
1: It's always in my head.
0: You always refer to the...
3: I went to, like, a little dinner between neighbors, a situation. They had, like, a full, like, a table full of food. And I didn't notice until I grabbed a couple things that there was tongs on like every single plate or like a serving spoon. I don't know why. It just like didn't cross my mind. And I was like, oh, shoot. Do you guys I've just been using my hands. I'm gross.
1: Do you guys put the tongs back on those little plates? I usually do. Seems like the right thing to
0: do. I get confused, yeah. Josh, and I often, especially when there's a big spread. I went to a celebration of life recently that had a huge spread. And so there's 88 different plates and 88 different tongs. And I often get overwhelmed, and I think I put the wrong tongs on the wrong plate. And my wife is like, Jesus, what are you, an animal? You don't know where to put the...
2: Or you use the one tongs for the first item, and then you still have them in your hand to grab the second item.
1: Well, they'll kick you out for
0: all
1: that.
0: All of that, yes, all of that. I just can't picture Wisco people being so uptight over something. So anyway, guy was grabbing up the meatballs with his bare hands off the buffet table. And that led to violence. Oh, by the way, Josh, I knew a gal from Wisconsin back years ago. Did you hear about this gal? She went on into the doctor's office, and she said that her butt hurts.
1: Oh, no.
0: And the doctor says, well, where does it hurt exactly? And the gal said, right there, you know, at the entrance. So anyway, this dude grabbed some meatballs. Someone hollered at the guy to use the tongs like a grown person. That led to some nasty comments being tossed back and forth. Then it turned into a punch or two being thrown, and then a full-blown fist fight.
1: It's one of those things where this is the type of guy that everybody wanted to beat up beforehand, and that was the final straw. I'm sure it's something like that. Or everybody was so drunk. Never been to a wedding that got out of control like that.
0: No, me neither. Nasty comments, then a punch or two, and then a full-blown fist fight. Before you could say Don Mikowski, some butt lord upped and shot a couple of people.
3: Oh, my God.
0: He did. That was the situation, Josh, where the guy thought, look, there's no turning back now. I got to shoot somebody. That was the meatball fisting. That was where he thought, there's no other option here. I got to shoot somebody dead. Now, luckily, he didn't kill anybody, but he did shoot a couple of people. Now, the bride...
3: How's she doing?
1: This wedding sucks.
0: She didn't appreciate her third or fourth career wedding reception being turned into a roadside gunfight, so she upped and chased the shooter smooth out the wedding hall.
1: That's pretty awesome. I could see Ashley doing that.
3: Yeah.
1: For less.
2: I could see Ashley pulling a gun on the shooter.
3: It's not the time.
0: And dude did run away from this woman in a what do they call it in the business?
3: A wedding dress.
0: Wedding dress.
3: Yeah, I bet she was terrifying.
1: You're right. I can imagine Ashley's just pulling knives out of her garter belt.
2: Yes.
1: She's ready to attack.
3: You call that a gun?
0: She couldn't catch the prick. And the Wisconsin cops say they're still looking for this unbelievable imbecile. And they'll get him.
2: I hope during the chaos of the fight, the shooting, the chasing, somebody went and grabbed those meatballs and just headed for their car with them. Said, these are mine now. Taking these meatballs home with me.
0: Right there at the entrance, she said, Josh. That's where it was hurting.
1: Yeah, right there.
0: Yeah.
1: Couldn't figure that one out. That's what you got to think about for a couple seconds.
0: You got nothing still?
3: No, nothing.
1: You got to think about it.
0: A gal goes to the doctor's office, and she says, my butt hurts. And the doctor says, well, where exactly does it hurt? And she points it. She says, right there at the entrance. Nothing?
3: Nothing.
0: Well, you're out of practice. Just in case you're just tuning in, Ashley's back after a long stretch, and we're so happy to have her back.
1: Very, very much so.
0: I mean, it's been a couple weeks or so. Things are on the up and up at the Ashley house, and we're all very happy. But I think this is proof that you're a little out of practice.
1: You get it, Dana?
2: Yeah, I just don't think it's that funny.
1: I don't think you get it. If you got it, I think you'd think it was funny.
0: See, now, Josh, remind me, next time Dana says something and I'm not exactly pleased with it, make sure I let him know. Yeah.
1: The entrance, guys.
0: Yeah.
1: Things are supposed to exit, Ashley.
0: I don't know. I got a lot of pressure on me now. Jesus.
3: What?
0: What do you mean it's not that funny? It's friggin' legendary, that friggin' joke.
3: Oh, my God. I didn't Is it bad that I like was like, yeah, that's what it is? That that's what makes it terrible now.
0: Ashley, don't let anyone ever tell you that that's bad.
1: It's awful. It shouldn't happen.
3: Like, what do you mean? That's what it is. That's what it's called.
0: That's what it is.
3: Duh.
1: A crime against humanity.
3: Duh.
0: Yeah. All right. Here we go. A mystery vigilante. How do I say that, Josh?
1: Vigilante is how I always
3: say it. I liked the way you said it.
1: Vigilante, that's fancy.
2: Yeah, I was going to say, that sounded classy.
0: I'm not good with this word.
1: That's how they'd say it in Wisconsin. Fancy.
0: A mystery vigilante. Okay, I'll go with your style. You like the sounds of that? I mean, normally, that's, I think, something that you only see in the movies. I don't know how often this has happened in real life.
1: Oh, it happens, definitely.
0: It does?
1: Yeah. Like, I'm sure you've heard or seen the videos of those guys that stake out, like, douchebag child molesters and stuff like that. They go after them.
3: Oh, yeah, those guys are awesome.
0: They do what?
1: They kind of like a dateline.
2: To catch a predator.
1: Yeah, to catch a predator.
0: And they're not police officers?
1: No.
3: Sometimes they
1: a lot of times
3: beat them up.
1: Dads, right, that are just going to catch these jerkwads that should be in prison.
0: Jerkwads?
1: I'm not suggesting vigilante justice should be something
0: No.
1: You got to be decent at it.
0: I'm not aware. Sounds more like the plot of around 100 or so motion pictures I've seen over the years, the mystery vigilante. But, okay, I'm happy to know that there are some folks out there who are taking out the garbage here and there. I mean, again, we're not trying to encourage it, but it's kind of interesting to know that it really happens in real life. The police in Mexico are looking up and down and all over town for a mystery vigilante that the locals have took to calling Mexican Batman. Over the past few weeks, Mexican Batman has been cleaning house. Five suspected motorcycle thieves have been found duct taped to light poles.
1: How embarrassing.
0: With the stolen motorcycles parked nearby, and someone even wrote the word thief across each of their foreheads.
3: Oh.
0: I mean, this is just tailor-made for the local papers, right?
3: Yeah, this is kind of fun.
0: They set this stage. Mexican Batman supposedly caught all these motorcycle thieves. Got the motorcycles lined up, duct taped every one of these peckerheads to a light pole, and wrote thief across their forehead. This must be one bad some bitch.
1: No kidding.
0: Now,
1: he's gotta be a tough guy, or he gets the element of surprise, I suppose.
0: The cops suspect that Mexican Batman has some
3: superpowers.
0: No. Good guess, though. Mm. Has some pals.
3: I think it's
0: has some other peckerheads working with him, right? They don't think that there's one guy handling all this business. Not to ruin the image of Mexican Batman. I'm just telling you what the local police are saying. But how about that? Mexican Batman and his cast of characters, apparently, came swooping down from the sky and they busted up some chicken dick stolen motorcycle operation. The cops have very little to go on, really, other than what they found. They're not sure of anything when it comes to Mexican Batman. They just know, so far, he's been grabbing up some derelicts.
1: That is pretty cool.
3: Mm-hmm.
1: African American Jesus says, when you didn't get the entrance reference to the butt joke, Ashley, his first thought was, yep. Ashley does butt stuff.
3: No.
0: What was that listener's name?
1: African American Jesus.
3: That's good. Good, right?
1: He's a biracial angel.
3: Love him.
1: Waylon for Life Jesus said, just tuned in and the first thing I hear is Ashley does anal. Nice.
3: No.
1: Nice.
3: Don't say that.
0: Yeah, I don't know if anyone really directly said that, but... Oh, God. Look out. Look out for Mexican Batman.
3: I wonder if he's got an outfit.
0: I hope he has
3: cool
0: an outfit.
3: Vehicle.
0: Yeah, I hope he has some kind of a
1: It'd be a disappointment if he didn't.
0: Some kind of a, you know, costume.
2: Utility belt.
0: I mean, of course, people are texting in saying, well, he's maybe being helped out by Mexican Robin. Of course, that's the easy answer.
1: And people are, who was that? Oh, shoot. Salesman Jesus says that it's actually Mexican Batman at that point, if there's more than one.
0: You might want to put your glasses on.
1: Oh, because of the reading thing? I know, it's bad.
0: Statesman was your first guess.
1: Yep.
0: What was the other guess you had?
1: I had a
0: Stalesman.
1: Few. Stalesman.
0: Stalesman.
1: Yep.
0: And then the correct answer was Salesman
1: right.
0: Jesus.
1: So, yeah. For the record, I do know how to read.
0: Yeah.
1: But I can't see that far anymore.
2: You got there.
1: That sucks.
0: You're
1: I need a bigger font on my computer.
0: I thought you were using glasses.
1: I was, but they're kind of annoying.
0: Oh. Kind of annoying.
1: Yeah, I just can't quite get used to them. I got to wear them.
3: I understand.
2: Josh, are you become that person that has like the most zoomed in font on their phone of all time where you can like see it from space?
1: Like at home, I'll wear my glasses.
2: Okay.
1: No regrets, I always say.
2: Mm-hmm.
0: Yeah, your eyesight is turning into garbage. My hearing is just absolutely gone now. But all of this makes me want to tell the Blee story again. Josh, you mind if I tell the Blee story?
1: Of course.
0: Do you guys?
1: I'm sorry. Let me rephrase that. Of course not.
0: Oh, I didn't even notice. Do you guys remember the Blee story?
2: The word sounds familiar, but I think once you start going, I'll remember.
0: We had this intern back in the day, Tim. Tim was a character. Josh refers to Tim now and again. You don't know it because we don't often use his name. But Tim was the classic example of the innocent little high school kid who came to the radio station to intern. This is back years and years and years ago when we had many interns who would answer phones and fetch coffee and fetch drugs for the on-air staff. Tim was the classic case of the innocent little high school kid who came to the radio station to intern and left a few years later. As a complete derelict drug addict.
1: Oh, yeah.
0: His life was ruined.
1: He changed. He was like this sweet Catholic kid.
0: I understand he's been incarcerated for years.
3: Oh.
0: The radio station ruined him.
3: That's so sad.
1: There's been a couple people, I wouldn't say ruined, but when we went from 93.7 The Edge, you know, an alternative station to...
0: Oh, God, I hated it.
1: Rock station.
0: Hated it.
1: And the original 93X was a lot heavier stuff, right?
0: Word.
1: And there was a few people that said, oh, okay, now we work for a hard rock station, and they got sleeves, changed their outfits and everything. So their personalities changed.
0: Yes.
1: But it didn't ruin them, I don't think.
0: Yeah. When we
1: maybe
0: went from,
1: a little more attitude.
0: You're right. There were people who transformed their entire image because of the change in our format. We went from alternative, puke, vomit, hated it. Again, I need to make that very clear. I don't know why, but I always need to make it clear how much I absolutely despised those days. We went from alternative to hard rock, and so all these characters went from Beck

0: So screwed.
1: I'm over here looking like Rob Zombie, and now we're going to be playing Tears for Fears and ooh, and nice. Lionel Richie. Oh, okay, I never told the Blee story because we get going this way, that way. So Tim is here interning for us. This is decades ago.
2: Come on.
1: And this was back in the day when the telephone would ring. Telephone doesn't really ring around here anymore. Now it's all text messages. But we were giving away tickets to go see Power Man 5000 or some horrible rock band. And Tim was in charge of answering the telephone, you know, and, okay, you're the winner. You win tickets to go see Power Man 5. And then he was to hand us the name of the winner so then we could announce it on the air. And so we're live, you know, we're live this entire time. And he hands the piece of paper with the winner's name to my on-air partner at the time. And my on-air partner says, the winner of the Power Man 5000 tickets is... Hang on a second. Blee? B-L-E-E? And Tim says, yeah, Blee.
3: Nobody's named Blee.
1: And my on-air partner says, well, you're sure about that? And Tim goes, yeah, I just talked to the guy on the phone. Blee. B-L-E-E. That doesn't sound like a real name to me. And Tim's like, well, it is. The guy I was on the phone with him 2 minutes, that his name was Blee. And so my on-air partner says, you know what, F this. And he picks the phone up live with the winner still waiting online. He picks up the phone and he says, sir, welcome to the 93X, whatever we were called back in the day. What is your name? And the guy says, Lee. L-E-E. My name is Lee. And so then Tim's like, well, I thought, we're like, what?
4: Well, you thought what?
1: There's no human being on planet Earth named Blee. You couldn't put two and you couldn't do that on your own and maybe figure out that the...
3: The fact that he wrote it down and confidently handed it to you.
2: There's a lot of steps in between.
3: Yeah. He didn't look at it going from one studio to the other.
2: And I know it's you're getting through stuff as fast, you're trying to get it on the air, but yeah, that's something you'd think would register as.
1: And then Tim, you know, he would take these things so hard. Then he was just depressed for the rest of the day. That's when he started turning to hard drugs.
2: I think I told you this before, but I was introduced to a friend of mine, and they said, hey, this is Darren. And I was like, Darren, nice to meet you. And I, 6 months after knowing him, he's like, hey, I got to correct you. My name's Derek. I said, well, why wouldn't you have said something after all this time? And right. I kind of get it because he's like, well, at first, I was uncomfortable. And then it was going on for so long, yeah. I figured I can't say anything at this point.
1: The guy's got to help you out at some point. Yeah. You shouldn't wait 6 months to help a guy out.
2: I felt like the world's biggest jerk, but I had no idea. He was introduced as Darren. He went along with it when I first met him. And then I find out later it's Derek.
3: Okay, when you first started that story, I thought you confused Aaron with Darren or something like that. But Darren and Derek are very different.
2: Very different. Be kind and rewind. The Half-Assed
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3: A better life with Dr. Sanjay Gupta.
4: There are lots of things you can measure to get an idea of how healthy you are at any given moment. Temperature, heart rate, blood pressure, just to name a few. But how about how healthy you will be and how long you're likely to live? According to a new study out of the University of Buffalo, two simple strength tests are pretty accurate at predicting longevity in older women. One is hand grip strength, and the other is how quickly people can stand up from a seated position without using their arms. By the way, I remember interviewing former President Jimmy Carter when he was quite old and being really impressed how he just popped out of the chair without using his arms. Not a lot of older people can actually do that. But I think the message here is that maintaining strength as you age is going to help you perform everyday activities, but also help you avoid injury and stay independent. I'm Dr. Sanjay Gupta, helping you live a better life.
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0: Three things to know about the new song from Bill Murray and A Day to Remember. Always Let You Down was conceived when Bill Murray and Jeremy from A Day to Remember ran into each other at the gym. They decided to do a song together that day.
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2: Hey, it's Johnny from Bill Murray, and this is Always Let You Down featuring A Day to Remember.

0: I am loving that new one from Bill Murray and A Day to Remember. It's Always Let You Down here on 93X. And hey, we're thrilled to be partnering up with the Boardwalk Kitchen and Bar in Shakopee for many of the shows coming to the brand new Mystic Lake Amphitheater. And we're actually going to be hosting free pre-show parties from 5 to 7 with last-minute chances for the brother and sisterhood to win tickets for that night's show and a $100 gift card from Boardwalk. And yes, before you even ask, it does include our half-ass morning show, Summer Bash.
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0: party this summer and everyone's invited. 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

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As well, you can get details and tickets about when GNR make their way to Mystic Lake Amphitheater next month. I am really looking forward to seeing them. I've never seen Guns N' Roses at an outdoor show. I'm pretty excited to cross that off my bucket list.

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14: A better life with Dr. Sanjay Gupta.
15: They say consistency is key, but sometimes you just gotta switch it up. A new study out of Harvard School of Public Health found that varying your exercise routine could add years to your life. What exercise someone did didn't matter much. What did matter was that all the exercises together worked all the muscle groups in their body. Now, an added benefit to changing things up is it can help you push through the plateau effect. That's when your body gets so efficient at doing something that you actually stop getting better at it. And we know from previous research that specializing in any one sport at a young age can make someone actually more prone to injury. And as experts we talk to point out, even elite athletes switch up things with their workouts, making sure to target strength, cardio, flexibility, balance, and doing that every single week. I'm Dr. Sanjay Gupta, helping you live a better life.
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3: A better life with Dr. Sanjay Gupta.
4: Osteoporosis affects millions of people in the United States and around the world. It's a disease that basically causes someone's bones to become weak, brittle, and porous, which can increase their risk of fractures. Now, the good news here is there are things you can do other than, or in addition to, taking medications to prevent fractures before it's too late. One is to up your intake of calcium and vitamin D. You also want to eat more protein. One functional medicine dietitian told us that that helps build muscle, and if you're building muscle strength, then you are also building bone strength. You want to be mindful of your workouts. The best ways to build bone density, one therapist told us, are going to be resistance exercises like lifting weights, and also exercises that make your bones take a bit of an impact, such as jumping or even running, just loading the bones a little bit more. I'm Dr. Sanjay Gupta, helping you live a better life.
0: We've made our share of regrettable choices, but we've never once sent you a bill.
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1: A Better Life with Dr. Sanjay Gupta.
2: For years, we've been talking about both the positive and negative effects of being on social media. And I would say, by and large, for older adults, social media is net positive. Not all positive, but net positive. Helps them keep in touch with friends and stay social. But for younger people, social media use, especially heavy use, tends to be net negative. In fact, according to this year's World Happiness Report, youth who use social media more than 5 hours a day reported a lower level of well-being. And researchers who studied this sort of thing found that many teens wish these platforms didn't even exist, and yet they can't seem to stop using them. Experts we talked to largely suggested two things. Ideally, along with your friend group, take some time offline. Also, try to recurate your algorithm so it shows you posts that'll make you feel good. I'm Dr. Sanjay Gupta, helping you live a better life.
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93X, Minnesota's Rock Station. Good afternoon, it's Shannon, hanging out with you until 4, and what a gorgeous day today. With that, hopefully you're staying hydrated, and you've got some sunblock with you, all right? We don't need to be looking like a lobster out there, all right?

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0: New Tim Montana for you. It's Break Me Down here on 93X. And we'll see him next Thursday at the Mystic Lake Amphitheater for our inaugural Half-Ass Morning Show Summer Bash. And speaking of the Summer Bash, this weekend, your last chance to win tickets into the show. Also, one lucky person from the Brother and Sisterhood getting upgraded to pit passes as well. A $100 gift card to Boardwalk Kitchen and Bar and a one-night hotel stay at the Hampton Inn in Shakopee. So keep on listening this weekend to get hooked up with tickets and maybe walk away with this awesome prize pack.
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Getting on some Audio Slave for Pam and Champlin here on 93X. You got to me on the Luther Bloomington Kia text line. Thank you so much, Pam, for your message. And hey, if you want to get in contact with me, Lindsay Marie, maybe even Kevin Kellum, send us a message at 651-989-9393. 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It's Broken Mirror.

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TP here on 93X. And Costco fans, brace yourself. Their Kirkland beer is going away in the next couple of months. Hey, don't yell at me. I'm just the messenger, okay? And before you even ask, no, they have not given out an official reason on why they're getting rid of it, which, Costco, come on, that's pretty lame right there.

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2: A township committee meeting in New Jersey went up in smoke Tuesday when a man dressed as a giant bong decided to crash the proceedings.
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2: The man, who said his name is Bong Holio, stepped to the podium in a giant purple bong costume. He didn't show up alone. He was accompanied by a baby, also dressed as a bong.
0: No way.
2: His son, Bong Holito. Why didn't anybody take him seriously?
0: 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What, what? 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
2: Little baby, dressed as a bong.
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4: A better life with Dr. Sanjay Gupta.
5: By age 35, two-thirds of American men will experience some degree of noticeable hair loss. And by age 50, about 85% of men will have significantly thinning hair. That's according to the American Hair Loss Association. Now, one dermatologist explained that hair loss can either be genetic or it can be triggered by stress, illness, surgery, medications, major life events. No matter the cause, a lot of men, understandably, are frustrated by hair loss because it seems like a loss of control. You can take great care of your scalp by all sorts of expensive lotions and potions, but that might not matter. There are some tried and true medications that might work, like minoxidil or finasteride. But another solution is just shaving it off, and I've heard more and more how liberating this can be for a lot of guys. That's the ultimate control of their appearance. I'm Dr. Sanjay Gupta, helping you live a better life.
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Bumby with Thunderkiss 65 here on 93X. And this weekend, going to be a really nice one. So I recommend having a water every once in a while with your beers or whatever you're having this weekend. Also, a lot of people going to be out driving. Be on the lookout for our friends on two wheels, all right? Motorcycles, a little bit more difficult to see than, you know, cars and trucks. Keep your eyes on the road. 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Thank you.

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0: By the North

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You got to me on the 93X Facebook page. Thank you so much, Bobby, for your message. And hey, later on tonight, we got The Pit with Kato and Graham. The guys not only giving you tunes from Mastodon, Black Label Society, Typo Negative, Gojira, and more, they've also got your hookup to go see Chiodo August 14th at Maplewood. So make sure you're listening to Windows and make sure you're listening to The Pit tonight and every Saturday night at 10 here on 93X.

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93X. And a big thank you to everyone who joined us for our 93X Booze Cruise last night, all sponsored by 10K Construction. The party of the summer, of course, lived up to its name. 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

Mighty Metallica here on Nagather X. What's up? It's Shannon entering my final hour with you. Thank you so much for letting me be part of your weekend. Really appreciate it. New rock now from Five Finger Death Punch. It's Eye of the Storm. Oh, fuck!

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0: 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And a big thank you to everyone in the Brother and Sisterhood for submitting your picks for our American 250 countdown that we played over the 4th of July weekend, giving you the greatest rock songs from American bands and artists. 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
1: 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Just play the game one way. You hit a ball in the gap, run. 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

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What's up? You ready to do this? 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
8: A better life with Dr. Sanjay Gupta.
9: There are lots of things you can measure to get an idea of how healthy you are at any given moment. Temperature, heart rate, blood pressure, just to name a few. But how about how healthy you will be and how long you're likely to live? According to a new study out of the University of Buffalo, two simple strength tests are pretty accurate at predicting longevity in older women. One is hand grip strength, and the other is how quickly people can stand up from a seated position without using their arms. By the way, I remember interviewing former President Jimmy Carter when he was quite old and being really impressed how he just popped out of the chair without using his arms. Not a lot of older people can actually do that. But I think the message here is that maintaining strength as you age is going to help you perform everyday activities, but also help you avoid injury and stay independent. I'm Dr. Sanjay Gupta, helping you live a better life.
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That kind of sounds like a dream job. You do nothing and get paid. 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

0: 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And you know, the tickets are selling extremely fast. We've got Bush, Creed, Tim Montana. On top of winning tickets all weekend, we'll also get you qualified for pit passes, right? So we're going to do this in less than 40 minutes. You're going to win those tickets right here. Maybe you'll score the pit passes as well. On the way, 21 Pilots for Shelly and Hopkins, plus System of a Down for Party All the Time, Brian.
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8: A better life with Dr. Sanjay Gupta.
9: Few people now have asked me about a TikTok trend that they've come across. It's called 75 Hard. The challenge was created by entrepreneur and author Andy Frisella, who calls it a, quote, transformative mental toughness program and an Ironman for your brain. So here's what it entails. Eat a structured diet with no alcohol, drink a gallon of water, read 10 pages of nonfiction, take a progress photo, and complete 2 45-minute workouts, one of them outdoors, every day, for 75 days. Quite a challenge. We asked CNN fitness contributor Dana Santis about this, who reminded us that sustainable fitness isn't about punishment or proving discipline through extremes. It's about building habits that integrate into your lifestyle in a way that feels supportive and repeatable. If you ask me, that's going to be the key to long-term success. I'm Dr. Sanjay Gupta, helping you live a better life.
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93X, that song is for Phil. We call him Dirty Phil. Think he's dirty. Makes sense. Right now we're rolling Linkin Park.

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0: Tearing it up, little Dexter in the Moon Rocks. You, my friend, are listening to 93X. And one thing you should join us for is we're offering free drinking lessons at the Boardwalk Kitchen and Bar out in Shakopee, right? It's close, only a half mile away from the brand new Mystic Lake Casino and Amphitheater. We're going to be hanging out there tonight from 5 to 7. We've got our pre-concert party going down because tonight over at the Mystic Lake Amphitheater, 311 with 30 heads. It's going to be a great show. So stop by before the show, Boardwalk Kitchen and Bar in Shakopee. You can win a $100 gift card. We're giving away tickets for the show tonight at the Boardwalk. We're going to get preloaded. Then they've got a free shuttle from the Boardwalk Kitchen and Bar over to the Mystic Lake Amphitheater so you can avoid the traffic and trying to find a parking spot, the whole nine yards. Join us tonight, 5 to 7, Boardwalk Kitchen and Bar in Shakopee. And let's get loaded. Coming up, some Black Sabbath for good old Tow Truck Tommy. And we're going to do Stone Sour for Mike in Ramsey.
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15: Few people now have asked me about a TikTok trend that they've come across. It's called 75 Hard. The challenge was created by entrepreneur and author Andy Frisella, who calls it a, quote, transformative mental toughness program and an Ironman for your brain. So here's what it entails. Eat a structured diet with no alcohol, drink a gallon of water, read 10 pages of nonfiction, take a progress photo, and complete two 45-minute workouts, one of them outdoors, every day for 75 days. Quite a challenge. We asked CNN fitness contributor Dana Santis about this, who reminded us that sustainable fitness isn't about punishment or proving discipline through extremes. It's about building habits that integrate into your lifestyle in a way that feels supportive and repeatable. If you ask me, that's going to be the key to long-term success. I'm Dr. Sanjay Gupta, helping you live a better life.
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0: proud to party with you all weekend long. 93X. Make sure you check out the pit tonight from 10 to midnight. Cato and Graham come in, take over the place, raise some hell. This week, they're blasting out tickets for Eminence in December. It's going down the 7th over at the Fillmore. On top of that, they've got tickets for Chiodos. That's going down the 14th of August over at the Myth. And this week, they're going to be playing brand new music from Mastodon, some Converge, Winona Fighter, and old school Gojira. They're going to be playing Black Label Society, Typo Negative, and Raising Hell right here tonight from 10 to midnight. Join Cato and Graham for The Pit. Coming up, we've got some Disturbed for Ryan, who's already chugging beers out in Plymouth. We'll also do some live for Derek the Mechanic.
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